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That's till 7:30. Steelbender Brew Yard right on 2nd Street Northwest with 94, Rob.

0: Have a kick-ass night, my friends. Big Rig, I'm going to get the hell out of Dodge. I'll see you tomorrow. We'll do it again, 3 o'clock, 5 o'clock, 4 play tomorrow. Back again. What are we doing? What do I need your help with? Well, Judas Priest Rob Halford has a birthday tomorrow, so we're going to be doing Judas Priest. So if you have something you'd love to hear, then let me know. Red Talk Back Mike, when you've got your number one iHeartRadio preset, 94 Rock on, right next to the play button. Tap that red mic, say it, and send it.
1: 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It's a blast. 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Or can you? 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Thanks to Duke City Golf for being here with their simulator. And you could win that foursome. Now, you take your two free shots and you realize, I suck. But I know I can do better. For $5, you get another shot. 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That's a beautiful thing. Thanks to all the sponsors. Steelbender, obviously. Also, thanks to Albertsons. Thanks to Duke City Golf. Thanks to all the folks that helped out to put this thing together. Sandia Signs, Sandia BMW. It's a beautiful thing when everybody comes together to have golf and fun and drink and food. That's what you do. Steelbender till 7:30 with 94 Rock.
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1: Rumors spreading around in that Texas town about the shack outside the game. If you know what I'm talking about, just let me know if you wanna go to that whole mile on the range. They got a lot of nice girls.

enough time to feel like you at least hit the reset button a little bit. My name is Tammo. Appreciate you being here as we get into what is going to be the last week of August on 94 Rock. That is insane.

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0: White Zombie by request on 94 Rock. Insane to think that tomorrow the pumpkin spice latte hits the menu at Starbucks. It's like, I love a pumpkin spice latte, but I don't want to smell cinnamon in August. There's a time and a place, and it ain't now. 94 Rock, New Mexico's Real Rock.
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I'm sorry, I'm for sure not going to click this list that says 10 millennial trends that Gen Z say are no longer cool, because right below that is new trend, Gen Z naming their kids after ... weapons. I'm sorry. We got you. 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

0: I legit thought this was AI, but no, it's real Chinese robots that just beat Usain Bolt's 100 meter world record. It looks kind of like nightmare fuel, if I'm being honest. I was like, wait, how many drinks have I had? No, it's real. 94 Rock, New Mexico's real rock. I can't even talk. 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

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Guaranteed human.

man after I asked for any pointers on being the commissioner for a fantasy football team, because I'm going to do that this year. Why? Because my team wasn't going to happen otherwise. My brother and sister-in-law are newborn or first-time parents. My best friend's over it. I was like, sure, I'll do it. This guy goes, hey, heard you were asking about tips for being a commissioner on your fantasy league. I have none, but just wanted to say hi. Hey, buddy, shoot your shot, right? Respect. Also, I need help. 94 Rock, my name is Tamo.

putting Pearl Jam on the playlist. And just love that Black is having another moment. After 35 years, Black is topping the rock charts because it's gone viral on TikTok. And you say what you want about social media, but sometimes it's a great place for these cultural moments where you have such an iconic band and such an iconic song having a chance to be exposed to a new generation. I love that. 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

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Guaranteed human.

thing. You only got another week to submit your photos to Metallica if you've ever gone to a Metallica show and you have photo evidence of that, because they want to see it so they can plaster it all over the screens at the Sphere in Vegas when they do their residency, which is really cool. And just another example of how they love to pay homage to the fans, which I love. 94 Rock, New Mexico's Real Rock.

attitude. We know you may be working at home and may not be wearing pants right now. We're not judging. We just try not to think about it. New Mexico's Real Rock.

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Because I am in one with like my old friends from my very first radio station. 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

0: kind of crazy. This is already the last week of the preseason. It's nuts. So Thursday, the first game is going to be at 5 o'clock. 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

It's Tammo on 94 Rock. Appreciate you hanging out, kicking off the last full week of August, which is insane. But wake up bright and early with Swami Scholar Mahoney, the 94 Rock Morning Show, back in first thing tomorrow.

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Guaranteed human.

94 Rock, what's up? 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Tune in to Swami, Rob, Skyler, and Mahoney to catch the Dirty Mike Hollywood Report. 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

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I'm Thor. 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

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What's up? 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

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Guaranteed human.

What up? 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

94 Rock. It's Thor. Want to keep up with porn star birthdays? 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So tune in to Swami, Rob, Skyler, and Mahoney this morning at 7:40 to find out just that. It's right here on 94 Rock, New Mexico's Real Rock.

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0: 24. My apologies. We're getting going a little bit late here.
1: 24.
0: Yeah, I just kind of looked up at the clock and was like, whoa.
1: The show's halfway over.
0: I bet people wish you were right. I bet people wish you were right, man. This should surprise absolutely nobody. But since medical marijuana is helping patients manage chronic conditions, it turns out it's also keeping workers on the clock because researchers found that states with legal or decriminalized medical marijuana saw a 7% drop in health-related workplace absences.
1: Okay.
0: All right.
1: Mm-hmm.
0: Most notable in workers with physically demanding jobs such as manual labor, construction, machinery operation, agriculture, healthcare support roles like nursing aides. Well, that was the idea of legalizing medical marijuana.
1: One of the things they were saying.
0: Yeah, yeah. Or at least a win-win byproduct, I suppose.
1: I guess.
0: So, yeah.
2: And it's better than the prescription meds in a lot of cases. Less side effects and a better option.
0: In which case?
2: Specifically, do you want names? Do you want
0: no? Because I would rather if I was imbibing. That is mm-hmm. that probably yeah. Of course, that seems like a better option than me.
2: Yeah,
0: because taking some opiate.
2: Yeah, they have side effects, and the weed side effects are less.
0: I gotta tell you, man. I remember specifically my doctor telling me after my big surgery, "Hey, so you're going to be given Dilaudid, and you're going to be given." Oxycodone. Ooh, oxycodone, right?
1: Oh, my goodness.
0: And I told him, hey,
2: I'll Rush Limbaugh of you.
0: Yeah, right.
1: What a delicious cocktail.
0: Right? Right? Actually, the Valium Dilaudid was pretty damn good. I can't lie to you. But yeah, the prescribing, I'm thinking, yeah, okay. Just to be safe, I'll let my wife be the doler outer.
1: Yeah, that's
0: and
1: wise.
0: So that's what I did. And he said, you're going to want to take these because we're taking a chunk out of your spine there. Yeah. That's going to hurt in case you haven't figured it out. After a couple of weeks, I was just like, man, I want to stay ahead of the pain. They told me to. I'm supposed to take this stuff for 6 weeks. I'm betting, and this is a big gamble, that I could probably get by an ibuprofen. Thank God I was right.
1: Oh, well,
0: you know, because I didn't. You know, the last thing you want after getting surgery on your spine is to get constipated. And if you're taking a bunch of that stuff, that could be. Yeah.
1: Oh,
2: did those around you have to assist with you evacuating your bowels at any point when you were first out of the surgery?
0: Wait, what?
2: Did they have to help you poop?
0: No.
2: Okay, good. Because I was going to say, they want you to be constipated.
0: They did help me clean up. Yeah. A couple of times.
1: Well, that's worse.
0: Nurse Allie, God love her soul. Yeah, I agree with you.
2: Come on, constipation.
0: Yeah, all right. So think about your lumbar spine. That's down there at the bottom of your spine. Right by your bladder, right by your bowels, the whole nine. And if you're trying to push one out and there's a surgery there, that could cause some... You probably want your medical marijuana about that is all I'm saying. Right?
2: Discomfort.
0: Yes, say the very least, man. Now... If you're a big metalhead, that might be good news for you as far as dealing with pain, too. Check this out. According to a new study, we get new studies every freaking day. People are studying.
1: Yeah.
0: People are studying.
2: How do you get a gig as a study person?
0: That's what I want.
2: There's a lot of work there.
0: How can I get a job at Gallup Polls?
2: Pew
0: Research. That's got my name all over it.
1: Yeah.
0: Come on, man. It says that according to a new study, headbanging through a heavy metal festival or concert actually could boost your tolerance for physical pain. Now, researchers set up this study at the Wacken Open Air Festival, a massive heavy metal festival in Germany, to test whether metal music affects pain perception. Are you with me? They found that the headbangers were able to keep their hand and forearm submerged in a tub of ice water longer than somebody who had not been banging their heads.
1: It's the power of that. Because their neck is hurting so bad they don't even notice.
0: Right. Yeah, that's exactly
1: the
0: right.
1: Cold water.
0: And the scientists pointed out the music didn't make the cold water feel any less intense, but it did seem to give people a superpower to push through the pain a little bit longer.
1: It's the power of metal.
2: Angus must be.
0: He could
2: submerge for days.
0: Good God, man. Yeah, I can't imagine that behind the scenes, if you were to pull back the curtain on AC/DC. Angus Young has gone to some kind of spinal doctor, and they've told him, dude, that neck of yours has had it.
1: Yeah, you hear that all the time.
0: Right?
1: Yeah. Guys on stage bang their heads so much they ruin their necks.
0: Yeah, but you could argue Angus is probably, over time, the longest standing headbanger there is, as far as just constantly every song. That's like his gig. If he was to, if you were to go to AC/DC and he wasn't doing that, he wasn't bobbing his head in the signature Angus way, you feel cheated.
2: Right.
1: And yet he keeps that little schoolboy hat on all the time.
0: There's got to be some
1: bobby pins.
2: A bobby pin, but a rock and roll bobby pin.
0: Some kind of adhesive, I'm guessing.
1: Right? It's attached to the wig.
2: If you could count every head bob over his entire career, he wins over anybody else.
0: Who else could compete?
2: Nobody.
0: I can't think of anybody else who their whole gig is to make sure that head's doing that the entire show.
1: Did you ever see Jason Newsted when he was in Metallica? But, and he ended up really hurting his neck.
0: Yeah, he did, right? Yeah, I have seen Jason Newsted do that.
1: Crazy.
0: He does this head swing thing, too.
1: Oh, yeah.
0: But he, how long was he Metallica's bass player? 10, 12 years? Oh, Angus Young been doing that for 40 or 50 years. So, yeah.
2: Right.
0: So, Jason Newsted might deserve honorable mention.
1: He needed to get some tips from Angus on how to survive.
0: Think he ever did at some point?
2: Go to the weekend workout, the boot camp.
0: They just finished recording Load, and they're getting ready to go out on the road. And Jason Newsted calls Angus, "Hey, Angus, man, you know, for the last 7, 8 years, my head's been doing pretty good, but all of a sudden, I'm not feeling like I can make this tour. You got any helpful tips?
2: Come to my workshop.
0: Come to my workshop. I'll teach you how." All right. Yeah, go to metal festivals and use medical marijuana as apparently the takeaway from that little diet.
1: Bang your head.
2: Right, bang your head.
0: Yep. Did you know also that I've been seeing this on Facebook? It's already the 10th anniversary of when we lost Victoria Martins.
1: I saw that. 10
0: years.
1: She'd be 20 now.
0: Yeah.
2: That's sad to think of it that
0: way. It really is sad to think of it that way because they still don't have the person. Or do they? We don't know.
1: There's mysterious DNA.
0: Oh, yeah. Yeah.
1: They never got answers to.
0: Come on, folks. That's got to get... Anyway, go ahead.
1: Former state lawmaker convicted of more than 30 federal counts is expected to change her plea. A Bernalillo County Sheriff's Office has ended contracts with the Flock Camera Company.
0: We were just talking about that last week.
1: Yeah.
0: So that just gives data to people from your license plates, right?
1: Right. Okay. License plate readers. Yeah.
0: Okay. All right.
1: A man who shot a 14-year-old at a UNM dorm has been sentenced, and fire crews are battling two new fires in the Cibola National Forest.
0: Yay. All right. Well, more info on that coming up in a bit. Hang on a second.
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1: We keep it cracking, partner. Let's go from right to left.
2: Okay. Good to see everybody out at Steelbender last night. That contraption that they've got, Duke City Golf, that you can actually hit golf balls there in a venue was pretty cool.
3: Yeah.
2: But I think that hole that you were trying to get closest to the pin on, it kind of hooked a little right if I saw it right.
3: Yeah.
2: And man, you know how many people were banking balls off the mountain to the right or in the, to the left? It's a lot harder than it looks, I think.
4: What, like 180-something yards, I think?
2: Yeah, it was
4: par three.
2: Par three.
4: Yeah. A lot of people were kind of slicing a little bit into the water.
2: Yeah, a little bit.
4: Yeah.
2: A little bit.
4: But it was fun.
2: I don't know how you don't. Yeah, no, it was really interesting watching everybody do it. So that ended up being a good time. And thanks to everybody at Steelbender for having us. So now it's all over but the shouting. It's tournament time. We have our foursome in, so let's do this Saturday night. You can witness from the fence of Los Altos Golf Course, and if you see a bunch of things flying around, those are not UFOs. Those are glowing golf balls, you see.
4: Yeah.
2: So, all right, then, let's get going. Here's traffic.
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2: All right, now let's name that riff after the top of the hour. And I do have a pair of tickets. I'll let you pick. You can go to Five Finger Death Punch. You can go to Billy Idol. You can go to Motley Crue. The choice is yours if you get the song right. That'll be happening shortly after 8 o'clock. Intergalactic News will be happening even shortlier than that. You see, hang on a minute.
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9: NBC News Radio, I'm Michael Kastner. South Carolina is one of the states holding primaries today. That's where President Trump-backed Republican Senator Darlene Graham is facing Congressman Ralph Norman in the state's Republican Senate primary runoff. The special Senate primary came after the sudden death of Graham's brother, Senator Lindsey Graham. The White House is unveiling what it calls its economic D-Day for Iran. Treasury Secretary Scott Bessent said the new sanctions amount to an economic onslaught against Iran to further isolate it from the rest of the world.
10: We are launching an economic onslaught against Iran's financial connections around the globe.
9: Speaking from the Treasury Department on Monday, Bessent said Operation Economic Outcast will cut off Iran from exporting oil and from other trade. And it's win or go home today at the Little League World Series. Four elimination games are on the schedule, starting with the teams from Mexico and Japan. Michael Kastner, NBC News Radio.
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1: Yeah, man, good morning. It's 6:46 right now. Good to have everybody. And again, once we do name that riff at the top of the hour, you go to Five Finger Death Punch, you go to Billy Idol, you go to Motley Crue. The choice is yours.
2: It's a good option. There's three good options there.
1: Pretty solid.
2: You know?
1: Yeah. Now, if you were listening yesterday, then you already know that Triumph is coming to Albuquerque. And they will be, Rio Rancho.
2: Rio Rancho Event Center.
1: Yeah, Rio Rancho.
2: Accurately, technically speaking, Rio Rancho.
1: Yeah. Deep Rio Rancho. Or is it still Deep Rio Rancho at this point, the Rio Rancho Event Center?
2: That's where they were trying to put the downtown, right? Wasn't that the deal?
1: I think so.
2: They were trying to start there and then build out downtown create that downtown kind of a feel. I don't know how that's going.
1: There was a time when that thing was out in the middle of nowhere.
2: Yeah.
1: That time's over.
2: It's Rio Rancho out there. Do you consider that your downtown? Robin94.com.
1: Where the event center is?
2: Yeah.
1: So you'd have the event center and you would also have, there's a hospital out there too.
2: Uh-huh.
1: And yeah, I guess it could be. Mm. You know, Rio Rancho, they got everything now. They got a hospital. They got a couple of hospitals.
3: It's very nice in Rio Rancho.
1: You could say that. There's parts of it that are pretty average.
3: Okay.
1: But yeah, they got a hospital. They got an event center.
3: Do they have a grocery store?
1: They got grocery stores. Are you kidding? They got every kind of grocery store you can imagine.
3: Look at that Market
1: there.
3: Street place. That's nice.
1: Yeah. I hear that's pretty cool.
2: It's all nice. Fancy schmancy.
1: Yep. Last time I was out there, I saw they had an Arby's.
3: What?
1: Yeah.
3: Might they have a Starbucks?
1: They got a Starbucks, I'm pretty sure.
3: Or two.
2: Go speeding through Rio Rancho. I think you'll find they have a police department.
1: I think you will find that they have cameras at the very least, right? So anyway, there will be an opportunity for you today to get your hands on Triumph tickets before they go on sale this coming Friday.
2: There you go.
1: So you got that going for you, too. All right, then. Okay, mm-hmm. Let's get traffic.

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4: Big shopper at Men's Warehouse.
5: Sure. Yeah. You bet he is, man. You bet. You know, quick side note, Rio Rancho. So yesterday, I had to hop on Paseo, and it was at right around 4:45.
6: Heading to Steelbender, I'm guessing.
5: Steelbender, yes. And the second you cross over I-25, it was like, nothing but taillights as far as the eye can see. And I think it's like that every day.
6: I took Alameda, and it was a joy.
5: Was it? Cool. I probably should have done
6: that. Up until I turned left on 2nd Street and had to intersect with Paseo, and then it was not so fun.
5: Did you see that traffic jam?
6: Yeah.
5: It was insane.
6: That's why you have to get out your Google Maps or whatever map app you use and look ahead and see. Is it red? How long is it going to take me? Because they'll show all that before you leave the house. Then you can say, all right, what's my best
5: route? So I could have gone Jefferson maybe, but still, you're going to have to get on. What was that?
6: But you could have avoided Paseo.
5: I could have.
6: My wife taught me that.
5: I could have.
6: She'd always be like, you Google map it first. I was like, oh. Okay.
5: You know, I'm still thick-headed when it comes to that. But when you hit that traffic jam, you're like, oh, my God. Mm-hmm. We're going to be sitting here for... I'm projecting that 2nd Street exit is a good half hour from where I am right now. So get comfortable, man.
6: And it's only 40 feet away.
5: Totally.
6: Yeah.
5: All right. Yesterday, we talked to a guy about the digital delusion in classrooms. Interesting talk. Check it out if you didn't hear it. Our guest right now is Dr. Jared Cooney Horvath, the author of The Digital Delusion, How Classroom Technology Harms Our Kids' Learning and How to Help Them Thrive Again. Doctor, are you there?
7: I am. How things that make it look like you got your shite together,
5: yeah,
7: but you actually don't. That's the thought. That's tech in schools. You can, when classrooms brought in tech, they thought it made it look like they had their shite together, but they didn't.
5: Pretty good. I like the way you tie that in. Now, I'm interested to hear this. I've got a daughter who just started 8th grade, and she's bringing home a Chromebook all the time. And the thing I like about the digital classroom is, at any given time, I can check grades, so there's no rude surprise when report cards come.
7: And that's true. Look, when we digitize education, it makes administrative tasks much easier. Parents can check in, teachers can organize things easier. The problem is that digital technology by and large harms learning. So if the primary function of school is to make our lives easier as teachers and parents, maybe tech is wonderful. But if the primary function of school is to make sure our kids are learning and developing in a meaningful way, then this tool is simply getting in the way, unfortunately.
5: Interesting. Okay, so I can't wait to hear why. So can you tell us some of the reasons?
7: Oh, so there's dozens of reasons. So we know more about human learning now than we have probably ever. And there are dozens of human biological mechanisms of learning that just clash with tech. So one of them is think about memory. One of the key aspects that our human memory likes is three-dimensional location. Where in space does something occur becomes part of what you learn. Now imagine a book, a hard copy book. Every word has a very clear, unchanging three-dimensional location. It's always there. That becomes part of what you learn, deepens your learning. But if you read the same thing on a screen now, the words will start at the bottom of the screen, scroll through the middle, disappear out the top, an entire aspect of human memory just gets dumped. Learning goes down. So this is just one of those aspects. It's not how you're using the tool. It's not the program. It's the tool itself simply cuts against the grain of some learning mechanisms that humans need.
5: Wow.
6: Could it be a transitional period where we're going to adapt to that, humans, over time? Or is it just...
7: That is what we were hoping, but it turns out it's actually getting worse. Year on year, as we kids and adults digitally read more, our ability to comprehend from digital reading is actually getting worse. So we don't appear to be adapting to it. We just appear to be skimming more frequently.
5: Interesting. So now, I don't want to ruffle any feathers when I say this. So if you're a teacher out there in the listening audience, that's not my intent. I want to make that clear. But is it making it to where the teachers don't have as much to teach? They can just kind of sit back and let the digital stuff do the work for them?
7: I think they've been expected to do that in a lot of cases.
3: Yeah, sure.
7: Is we're bringing in programs that say, hey, for your kid needs to do this math program for 45 minutes a day, so you just sit there and make sure that their computer's plugged in and has juice. I think tech has been trying for a long time to usurp the role of the teacher, and administrators sometimes let that happen, but I think we're getting to a point now where we're starting to recognize, thank you, the data is all coming back very negative, that wait a second, maybe that 45 minutes would be better suited allowing the teacher to actually work with the students and letting them make decisions about what works best for them in their classrooms again.
3: Yeah.
7: So if there are there some people who are lazy, sure, but I think by and large, it was kind of dictated to a lot of us.
3: Yeah, and you know what you just said nails it as far as I'm concerned. So how do you, what do you do with the data you keep talking about to show it to the powers that be and say, hey, we need to dial this back or at least modify it somewhat?
7: Well, as much as you can, I've written this book for parents and teachers for that exact reason, to say, here's the data and mechanisms you need to go to your administrators, to go to your school board and say, we have compelling evidence that this experiment hasn't panned out, that it's going in a very bad direction. Now, can we make changes? And what I always tell parents and teachers is ask your district first. Do you have any data on how frequently kids use tech in our district? Do you have data on how much it's been working, helping, hurting? And what you'll see is most people just don't have the data. So a good rule of thumb is just help people start to collect data. Say, all right, if we're going to keep shoving this in front of our kids, let's at least figure out if it's working. And then I think specifically with parents at home, as much as you can, you make learning at home analog. Buy a printer, print it out. If your kid's got a reading, homework, the worksheet, print it out and do as much learning as you can analog at home. It'll just make things better.
3: That's pretty good. That's pretty
6: was
3: good.
6: All of this really an honest attempt to use technology to help learning, or is there profit motives by big tech companies pushing it down and all that?
7: That is it, man. Usually, like, I worked in the pharmaceutical field for a long time as a drug developer, and there were so many hurdles we had to go through before we could introduce a drug to the world. We had to basically prove that it worked in all these different ways. EdTech had no data. When we started putting computers in front of kids' faces, it was purely just, here's the next customer we can get. No one really thought about learning. It had no reason, like no evidence base behind it. So I think if you want to be cynical, yeah, it was a cash grab that now we're paying the price for.
3: Yeah, and I want to be cynical because the world makes me that way. What you're bringing up about having a hard copy, if you will, of reading or something, that's freaking brilliant because I hadn't thought of that. It wasn't too long ago that the wife and I bought a desk to set up in my daughter's bedroom. And it's one of those ones that is all broken down and you got to build it yourself, assembly required. And it was the most maddening thing in the world. We got it done about 2 days later. We get it set up and we realize she's never using that. She's up on her bed with her Chromebook in her lap. That's how they do it now. They don't use desks.
7: And if the scores were coming back great and there were literacy and numeracy and science was through the roof, I'd say, great, let her sit on the bed and use the laptop. But this is the first generation in recorded history to underperform their parents. They're the first time since we've been tracking this stuff that they are going down compared to us. So this is one of those where I think you're right to have the desk. Go back to the pen and paper. We have so much data that shows if your kids take notes with pen and paper or write essays, draft essays with pen and paper, they will learn more, perform better than if they do the same thing with a keyboard. It's just not working.
3: Yeah, that's for sure. That makes so much sense because when I was a college kid, I'm taking notes and you remember where, when you have to go back and study those notes, you remember exactly where you wrote that stuff,
6: right?
3: You know?
7: Bingo. That's part of memory. The physical act of creating it is itself the learning, whereas typing is just basically transcription. I heard a word, I wrote a word, and now I know what folder it's in. That's about as far as that goes.
6: With actors learning lines, they write them down. If they just try and memorize them, actually the act of writing it down will help you recall it.
7: Isn't that funny? When we talk about like making flashcards for study, it's making the flashcards is about 60% of the learning. So if you use a digital tool to make flashcards for you, you've got to go through that many more cycles just to catch up with the kid who did it himself, because it was making it did it.
3: You know, the one thing I've learned from watching my kid go through middle school is the fact that she'll do something if her friends do something. So if she's going to take notes while nobody else is, she's not going to do it. You got to get the whole class to do it or she's not going to do it.
7: What? So how do we get a threshold of people going in the same direction? Then we can start to change practices.
3: Yeah, I got you.
6: You have to have kids, influencers, make TikTok videos saying learn by the old school.
3: Exactly.
6: You know what I mean?
3: Exactly.
5: Hey, man, it's great talking with you. And this is absolutely a book I'm going to check out. So thanks for turning me on to it.
7: Thank you, guys. Have a great day.
5: Yeah, you do the same.
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10: Let me tell you my story. I've got a man-sized predicament. And it's a big one. Goes like this. Yeah.

0: Gene Simmons, 77 years old today. Ow. I was waiting for it. Had to do that.
1: How many times do you do that in a song?
0: A couple.
2: Is that his signature? Or is that just that song?
0: I think it's just that song.
1: Yeah.
2: What did he keep saying when we interviewed him? He kept saying something over and over again. I can't remember what it was.
0: I can't either.
2: But he kept repeating it. And I thought, is that a normal thing he does or just today?
1: Hmm.
2: What was it? I can't remember.
1: I don't remember.
0: I think he ended it like this, though. Ow.
1: Ow.
2: Yeah. So he stubbed his toe. He
0: went, yes, totally.
1: Gene Simmons, ow.
0: Ow. All right, local news. Let's do that.
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1: Fire crews are battling two new fires in the Cibola National Forest. The Cerro and Blanco fires are each about 10 acres and are burning in the Manzano Mountains. The Forest Service said the fires put the 4th of July campground and recreation area at risk. So the cause of the fires is unknown at this time. Former state lawmaker convicted of more than 30 federal counts is expected to change her plea. Jury found Cheryl Williams Stapleton guilty of charges related to stealing millions of taxpayer dollars meant for Albuquerque students while working as an administrator for Albuquerque Public Schools. So a change of plea hearing has been set for September 4th.
2: Let me guess. Like, okay. She said, not guilty. I'm not guilty. I 100% not guilty. I am not guilty. She saw the evidence they had. She's like, well, I'm a little guilty.
0: little bit. Yeah.
1: Better just a little bit. Maybe get a plea deal here.
0: Okay, I did that and I did that. It's almost like that guy in the Holy Grail where they take a pause and they, no. Well, we did do the nose.
2: Yeah.
0: But she's a bitch. Yeah.
1: A man who shot a 14-year-old at a UNM dorm last year has been sentenced. John Fuentes fatally shot Michael Lamotte in the head. Investigators learned they were playing video games before the shooting. Fuentes pleaded no contest to second-degree murder and aggravated battery.
0: I still remember that lockdown at UNM very
2: well. Oh, yeah.
0: Oh, yeah.
1: He will serve 12 years in prison.
0: Does that seem like enough? I mean, they killed somebody.
1: A 14-year-old.
0: 12 years?
1: 12 years.
0: I don't know, man. I don't know. Anyway.
1: Yeah. That's what I got for you.
0: Yeah. No. That's all you got?
1: Yes.
0: Oh, I see.
2: Well good. Because, you know.
0: She said, that's all I got for you. Ow.
1: Ow.
0: So, all right. We're going to take a break. And I'm going to give you a chance at some concert tickets for Name That Riff. We'll do that right after this. Hang on. Brought to you by...
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4: 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Remarkable.

0: Yeah.
1: Okay.
2: Oh.
0: And so I thought, you know, man, I like going to meetings in different places, see what they see how they do it other than Albuquerque. So I'm going to go. So I go, and there's one dude sitting in there, right? And he's very, God, how do I put this nicely? He's a freaking geek. Like, like the worst, like a upper middle aged geeky dude. Okay, what?
2: Did he have glasses on? And
0: he, no.
2: Were they taped in the middle?
0: No, what? He was the kind of dude who had his shirt tucked in way too tight and had his pants pulled up way too far, like trying to pull his pants up around his belly. Didn't quite make it, but he had high waters on and he had really bad shoes and whatever. We're having a meeting here.
3: Got judged much?
0: Yeah. Nobody else shows up, right?
2: What were you wearing?
0: We're sitting there for like a half an hour and I'm going, oh, damn, I hope somebody else comes. Well, I guess it's just us two. So he goes, yeah, I gotta get back pretty soon because mom's doing this and doing that. And I wait, like, what? So I'm not kidding you. The dude was on an Alaskan cruise with his mom.
2: Well, that's kind of nice.
3: And I was like, taking care of mom in her older years.
2: What a good son.
0: Fair enough, because I just don't know how you stay sober on a cruise ship. That's all everybody does on this cruise ship is drink.
3: It's true.
0: And I'm like, dude, well, if you're in fit spiritual condition, you can handle that kind of, you know, the drill, dude. You've been in meetings. He said, yeah, but I just don't, maybe you could give me your number. I'm like, oh, no. Well, and I got to tell you, the cell phones don't work so well on the cruise ship, especially when we're out at sea. They don't work at all, as a matter of fact. So, yeah, I probably can't give you my number.
2: How awkward.
0: It's very awkward. Finally, I look at my wrist. Oh, look at the time. I didn't even have a watch on. Right. Like, I gotta go, man.
3: I got the rum cruise excursion to head to. Sunset rum cruise.
0: The rum cruise. They probably have that, too.
3: They do.
0: Oh, yeah, of course they do. Yeah. Of course they do.
3: Nothing like that brotherhood of sobriety, huh?
0: Well, no, it's, hey, look, we did our thing. But trust me, at the end of the day, I was just, well, I don't, like, need a tag-along buddy, okay?
3: Right.
0: Yeah.
2: How old was the guy?
0: Mid-60s.
2: Oh.
3: Oh, he had his mom with him. That's nice.
0: Yeah.
2: Maybe this is her last, you know, hurrah.
0: It could have been.
2: He's taking her
3: you just picture him like Cliff Clavin?
2: He paid for the cruise, you know that.
3: What, he's like, he's been living with her the whole time?
0: He was Cliff Clavin-y except for Norm Girth.
3: Oh.
0: Does that make
3: the
0: sense?
3: Combo, yeah.
0: I bet mom was up in the cabin throwing him back. I bet mom's a souse. Mm. And he's just like, I can't hang out with mom because mom's getting hammered and I can't. So I'm going to hang out here with you.
3: Huh.
2: That's probably mom's dream to go on an Alaska cruise.
0: Yeah.
2: Finally doing it with her lovely son, and you won't even give him your cell phone.
0: Well,
2: number.
0: What would I get away to? You can't use a cell phone on a ship.
2: Oh, you can't?
0: No. When you're out at sea, you don't get cell service at all. When you pull in a port, all of a sudden 50 billion texts come in, all in a row. Mm. That's kind of how it works. You see.
3: Anyway, Kostaki cut him off.
0: Kostaki, though. That's the cool thing. So Kostaki is, we'll ask him all about his cruise ship experience, and we'll see if he took mom with him.
3: That'd
0: is it
3: Kostaki's nice.
0: Dad who's not with him anymore? Is it his mommy? Yeah. That's who it is. That's right. So that wouldn't be out of class to ask that question, I suppose. All right, good. So we talked yesterday a little bit about delivering babies. Remember how we were talking about that? We talked about the baby delivery experience.
3: And how miraculous and beautiful and grotesque it is.
0: Yes. Kim Houck is a labor and delivery nurse, and she's also a mom of 7.
2: Oh, wow.
0: Oh, my God. 7.
3: Yeah.
0: So it's basically saying that, yes, I'm a delivery nurse. I'm a mom of 7. My vagina is a clown car.
2: Yeah.
0: And she said, here are the biggest mistakes that dads make in the delivery room, according to her. She's a labor nurse.
3: Okay. This is good information.
0: Okay, so if you're expecting or you think you're going to do something in the delivery room, don't do these. She said, many men I've seen are more concerned about being entertained than helping their partner. She said she's seen a few expectant dads asking how to hook the Xbox up to the TV in the delivery room.
3: Oh, yeah.
0: She said, worse than that, she sees men who insist on answering questions on their partner's behalf. I'm asking her how she's doing, if she wants anything for the pain, and he's answering the questions. You ought not do that.
3: Right.
0: A shocking number of prospective dads show up high to help with their birth of their baby. Didn't it used to be drunk?
3: I guess. I wouldn't imagine. Who would get high or drunk before giving the birth to their baby?
0: I have a few friends who have.
3: Really?
0: Yeah.
3: I just had a strange

0: Rest or what?
1: I guess.
0: Or are they just drunk all the time?
2: Or maybe they're celebrating early. I don't know. It's
0: they're not friends of Bill W. yet.
2: No, they're not. Not yet. Maybe they should be. There's no shortage of guys who spend the entire time with their partner while they're in labor on the phone in some kind of business meeting or something and talking on the phone, otherwise distracted. But the worst offenders are men who over-sexualize everything in the delivery process.
0: Now that's just creepy and weird.
2: She says, you're giving creepy guy vibes. I'm putting gloves on to check her dilation and you're talking about a threesome. Or the baby's breastfeeding and you're saying it's your turn next. Don't do that. Or when you're standing down there as the baby's coming out going, you're ruining it. You're ruining it. They don't want you to do that either.
0: You have to create the illusion of maturity at some point in your life.
2: At some point. And they also say that you probably shouldn't go down to the cafeteria and bring your food up to the room so you can sit there and eat while your wife's in labor. That's not that's bad for them too. Yeah, that's not good.
0: Do you notice when your wife was pregnant, smells will set them off?
2: Oh, yeah.
0: Oh, big time.
2: Oh, yeah. It was a magic marker, as a matter of fact.
0: Really?
2: Took the cap off the magic marker, and she's all, I'm like, well, what the hell? It's a magic marker. Yeah, right. Almost got her sick.
0: Yeah.
2: Happened pretty quick, man. God love you women. I don't know how you do it. I don't know how you do it.
0: There's no question about it. But when the guys act that way, and then you think, and they're going to be the father of this baby.
2: Yep.
0: They're going to be raising kids.
2: Yep.
0: Oh, boy.
2: At least a dad's present. I guess we can give him that.
0: That is true.
2: But
3: back in the old days, dad wasn't even there.
0: Right.
2: How do you know that?
3: My dad wasn't there when I was born.
2: How do you know?
3: Did he told me. He's
2: where was he?
3: I don't know. Probably at the bar. Yeah. I'll be honest.
0: Smoking cigars.
3: No, just at the bar. It's what he did every day.
2: Oh. Well, at least he stayed in character.
0: But they did do that in the old days. I've heard people talk about that, where the dad wasn't allowed in. The dad was in the waiting room or just not there.
2: Yeah. Yeah. What is it? If you watch Little House on the Prairie or some show, Dr. Quinn, Medicine Woman, where they make you go and get hot water and towels.
0: Boiling water.
2: That's what
0: and
2: the
0: towels.
2: Guy's supposed to do. Boiling water and towels. That was your job. Chop wood, hot water. Bring in the water, bring in the towels, get the F out.
3: Yeah.
2: That's all they
3: expect.
2: You're
3: in the way.
2: Yeah. Yeah. I think my dad said it best right before I went in for my daughter being born. He goes, are you going in? I said, yeah, Dad, I'm going in. He goes, hey, I'm going to tell you something. It is not a spectator sport. I'm like, okay. No, seriously. Listen to me. It is not a spectator sport. I'm like, well, okay. Thanks for that. God, he was right.
0: Keeping it real.
2: Yeah, always keeping
0: it real.
2: Some
0: good fatherly advice.
2: Big time, right? Yeah. All right, what's your word today, Skylar? What do you got? Yes. I'm waiting.
4: Prowess.
2: Oh, prowess.
3: He's taking his
2: prowess.
3: Time.
2: Prowess. Prowess. That means
4: prowess.
2: You're really skill good at something.
3: Yeah. Someone's great ability, skill, or talent for something.
2: I don't have any prowess.
3: I don't have anything.
2: No prowess.
3: That's what they would teach you in Catholic school, that God gave everyone a special gift, special talent.
0: A prowess.
3: Yes. I didn't have one.
2: No, I don't think I have one either. Urban Dictionary word?
0: Today it's the glass ceiling. You've heard of the glass ceiling?
2: I sure have.
0: And that's an ability to be, to move up in the corporate world.
2: Right.
0: This is the glass ceiling, the barrier to further promotion in a business defined by a person's inability to play golf.
2: Oh.
0: Yeah.
2: I thought you were going to say because they were high.
0: Well, no, that's these days. I don't know if that matters anymore. You can be high and be the CEO.
2: You might be right about that.
0: But that seems a little antiquated to me. The whole golf corporate culture. But maybe I'm just not corporate enough to be in that scene.
2: Being corporate enough is nothing but a good thing, as far as I'm concerned.
0: I couldn't agree more.
2: Okay, the grass ceiling. Can't play golf to save your ass, pretty much.
0: I'm trying to just work it in, to fit in with the theme of the weekend.
2: I got you.
0: Yeah,
2: I got you. That was very well done, by the way.
0: Yeah, yeah.
2: Okay, let's get traffic.
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3: Accident eastbound 40 at 4th. Left-hand lane is blocked, so delays there. If you see something, email rob@94rock.com.

0: just realized from our intro, all those signature riffs that they played in that intro, if you can't identify those, you have no business calling right now because there's no chance you're going to get this right.
1: They're no all chance. Very recognizable. I put that together.
0: Good job.
1: Yeah.
0: If you don't recognize those, then...
1: Those are like top shelf signature riffs.
0: Yeah. Even if you're not a rock and roll guy, you probably name half of those, right?
1: I would at least, I would hope.
0: All right. Well, if you name today's riff, 889-9494, I'm going to give you your choice. You can go to Five Finger Death Punch. You can go to Billy Idol. You can go to Motley Crue, or you can go to Triumph.
2: What?
0: I'm going to go ahead and give that as a possibility right now. Tickets for that show go on sale this coming Friday. So
1: Thursday.
0: You get your pick.
1: I think
0: or Thursday,
1: yeah.
0: Okay, well, then you get your pick if you can tell me what riff this is. 889-9494. And here we go with that again. So I'm going to have to do it this way. Can you hold on 1 second? Ba-doo, ba-doo, ba-doo. Ba-doo, ba-doo, ba-doo, ba-doo.
2: Mm-hmm.
0: Okay. And, okay. All right, so tell me what song this is. 889-9494, and I'll let you have your pick. What song is this? What song is this? You want it one more time?
2: Yeah.
0: One more time?
2: Mm-hmm.
0: And because inevitably, somebody will ask me to play it one more time.
1: Please make it stop.
0: That just covered about 75% of all rock tunes. That riff right there.
2: Yeah.
1: It almost sounds like you're listening to somebody on their phone listen to that in their car.
0: It does.
1: You know what I mean?
0: Yeah. I know exactly what you're saying.
1: Like I'm on the phone with you and you're in your truck and then I hear that on your radio in your truck over the phone.
0: I see. Yeah, yeah. I can hear that. I can totally hear that. All right, good luck, 889-9494. Get your concert ticket choice. If you show your name that riff, prowess.
1: Look at you.
0: Not too bad, huh? 94 Rock, who's this? Hello?
3: How's it?
0: Oh, we lost him. 94 Rock, who's this?
1: They're still hearing it. I can hear
0: they're still hearing it, apparently.
1: Unless it's haunting me.
0: I think it might be, man. I don't know. 94 Rock, who's this?
3: John.
0: What? Hey, John, get off your speakerphone, man. Come on, help me out a little bit.
1: Maybe he's driving.
0: Maybe he is. Are you driving?
3: No, I'm not driving.
0: Okay, well,
1: get off your damn speakerphone.
0: Yeah, get off your damn speakerphone. All right, what song is that? And then he hangs up.
2: Well, that's that not how nothing. You play the game.
1: No. I didn't mean to be mean there, John.
0: Jeez, man. 94 Rock, who's this?
3: Okay, this is Juan.
0: All right, Juan, what song is it?
3: Is it Can I Play With Madness?
0: Oh, my God. The first rattle out of the bag.
1: Nice.
0: I thought for sure that was going to take forever. Yeah, good job, man. It's Can I Play With Madness, the old Iron Maiden standby. Good work, man. You win. So now you got to tell me.
3: Right on.
0: Do you want to go to Five Finger Death Punch? Do you want to go to Billy Idol? Do you want to go to Motley Crue? Do you want to go to Triumph? You pick.
3: Let's do Five Finger Death Punch.
0: We'll do that then, man. I'll give them to you. Do me a favor. Don't hang up. Say it.
3: 94 Rock.
0: Yeah. Can I Play With Madness? Well done, man. Well done. I thought that was going to take a little while.
1: He knew it. He knows his main.
0: He did pretty good, man. All right, then. We'll get Comedy Club up next. 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
2: I'm from Nashville, and me and my wife, we were in Nashville last summer, and we went out on the lake with some of our friends, and we were, like, floating around the water, and there's a guy in a boat, like, right next to us, and my wife was like, oh, that's my ex-boyfriend in that boat. Now, I didn't know who he was, so she didn't have to say that at all, you know? She was just basically like, are you having fun? Because I like to put a stop to that. And make you stare at this guy the rest of the day. So I'm like staring at him, and then I look at my wife, and she's staring at him. And I feel like she's staring at him to see what her life would be like if she didn't marry me. So I started staring at him because I was like, I'm going to see what my life would be like if I didn't marry her, you know? And we were putting so much pressure on this guy. And we stared at him for a while. He did nothing exciting at all. And, you know, we looked back at each other and just realized, you know what, we don't have a boat. That's the only difference. My friends were like, you should have went and tried to fight him. Why didn't you go fight him? And I was like, well, I would have had to swim over to that fight. So I don't know how intimidating that is for a guy to see a head in a life jacket floating his way. And then I got to get in the boat, you know? Like, have you ever tried to climb into a boat from water? It's not aggressive. It takes an hour if no one is in the boat. Like, if he's in there, I'm never going to get in. I would need his help. I'd be like, could you help me into this boat? I can't tell you why, but I really need in this boat.
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0: Can I play with magnets, eh? It's going to be Iron Maiden right there, 94 Rock. The topic of the Name That Riff this morning, in case you're just tuning in. So, Kostaki Economopoulos is going to be joining us in a while, and we'll get our first edition of All-Pro Lions for the 2026-2027 season. Very much looking forward to that. Now, if you've been paying any kind of attention to off-season news, then you know Kostaki goes into this year with very little hope as an Atlanta Falcons fan.
1: Like, you've got they had some dominating wins in the preseason. Who cares? It's preseason.
0: You take it where you can get it, I guess, right? But it's not looking so good there. Although I would imagine, look, there's plenty of misery to go around. You never thought you'd see the day that Cowboys fans would have prolonged misery. Yet here it is.
1: Yeah.
0: And you keep hearing these experts, and I put quotes around experts, saying, hey, I really like Dallas this year. I'm like, all that tells me is Dak goes down week three. And I don't think it's going to go
1: well.
0: Well,
1: as an Eagles fan, I hope that prolonged misery is further prolonged.
0: Of course. I have a funny feeling that your Eagles, by the way, are being slept on.
1: Oh, I don't think that would be smart. I don't know where we're at.
0: I don't hear new people offensive coordinator. About much. Yeah, new offensive coordinator. We got your defensive secondary coach now.
1: Yeah, so we'll see what's going on. We just don't know yet.
0: Did Saquon already kind of reach the zenith of his running backness, and now he's on the way down?
1: Not necessarily. It depends on the offensive schemes, right?
0: I would imagine so. I still think he's great.
1: Yeah.
0: I think Jalen Hurts takes... I heard Jalen Hurts is playing for his job this year. I'm like, are you kidding? The dude's got a Super Bowl ring. What else do you want from him?
1: I know.
0: I don't get it. But, all right. Anyway, we'll talk about all that stuff with Kostaki once we get to about 8:20 or so. Another end-of-the-world prediction is upon us.
2: Oh, do tell.
0: Are you ready?
2: When are we all going to die?
0: Well, all right. Mathematician Heinz von Fürstier.
1: Well, I trust him.
0: Oh, you should. He's a mathematician.
1: Well, listen to the name.
0: Yeah. Heinz von Fürstier. There's an umlaut in there, too, so that says something, right? Him and his colleagues used population growth trends to calculate a point where the number of people on Earth could rise beyond what the planet could support.
2: Oh.
0: Okay, so that's their model here. So their model landed on Friday the 13th. That's a November 13th as the crisis point, warning of shortages, conflict, and environmental change damage will... If it continues at the same pace, that's
1: this November.
0: Now that's what I'm trying to find out here, because it doesn't say anything about that. It just says November 13th is going to be the day. But you're not doing me any good if you don't give me the year.
1: So are they saying that's when the Earth will end, or they're saying that's the tipping point?
0: Sounds to me like the tipping point.
1: After November 13th, that we're beyond repair.
0: It's what it sounds like to me.
1: All right.
2: Oh, yeah. No.
1: Well, let the anarchy ensue.
0: Well, if you're doing math, that sounds like the most reasonable explanation on the end of the world I've heard yet. I don't hear anything about the Book of Revelations in there.
2: Right.
0: I don't hear anything about the number of the beast. I don't hear anything about Middle Eastern happenings. All I hear about is, hey, if you're doing the math, then here's how we know it's going to end, and here's what date we think it's going to end. But if you're not doing the year... I'm not all that impressed.
1: Well, that's when they realize there's too many people. We don't have the resources to take care of all these people. That's when they start killing people. That's when they start.
0: Who's war. They?
1: They, you know, oh, who they yeah. is. They. They
2: so
1: start
2: what, when
1: wars.
2: You hit like 35, you got to go.
1: Oh, was this Logan's Run?
2: Yeah.
1: Or
0: was it 35 in Logan's Menudo. Run? I thought it was 30.
1: Is this Menudo?
0: I thought it was 30 in Logan's Run.
2: I don't know, it was something like that.
0: 30 or 35. But I mean, if you get a heads up, this is a for sure-sies, November 13th. What are you doing November 1st through the 12th? It's your last
1: whatever the hell I want to do.
0: Whatever the hell you want to do, right?
1: So, but if they really do if they do the actual study and the real science and they figure out, yeah, this is going to be the issue. There's too many people. What are they going to do about it? They're not going to let the
0: world
1: collapse.
0: Skyler's explanation sounds pretty reasonable at that point, right?
1: What?
0: Just say at 35, we have to kill you. I'm sorry.
2: Oh.
0: You're gonna have
2: we're
0: to,
2: gone?
0: Yeah, that's it. Yeah, so we would be gone for sure.
1: So everybody over 35 is then just down?
0: 35 seems arbitrary.
1: It does.
0: I feel like it ought to be...
1: 65. gives me a few more
0: Unfortunately,
1: years.
0: That's right around the corner. Let's say 50.
1: Well, we're all gone.
0: Yeah. We all disappear from the earth that day. Yeah. lethal injection. Just call it, right?
2: So do most of your politicians.
0: Yeah, all of a sudden you're going to have a new world order, won't you? Yeah, you're right about that. My last 2 weeks on Earth, I'm going to spend it with my family. And your wife's all, poof. I don't know about you, but you're the last person I want to hang out with for my last 2 weeks. So you have fun.
1: That sounds kind of boring, though. That people are just, you know, put to death or whatever. Lethal injection. It needs to be some kind of giant, you know, like gladiator.
0: A bunch of lemmings running off a cliff?
1: No, like gladiator
0: games. Fight to the death?
1: Yeah.
0: That could be painful, though, man.
1: Well, for those fighting, for those watching, it's going to be great entertainment.
0: Okay, so to the dude who wins. If you get your fight to the death match and they match you up, let's say you're the 162nd seed in Albuquerque and you're facing the 18th seed or whatever.
1: Right.
0: And you go into the arena and you both get swords and you both get a shield and you're looking at that dude and he's huge. And you're like, oh God, all right, I gotta summon. I don't want to check out yet. And you end up winning. Does that mean you get immunity the rest of the way?
1: Or do you just go into the next round?
0: Or do you just go to the next round?
1: Yeah.
0: And it's like an NCAA tournament kind of thing.
1: Right.
2: I say
0: one win and you get you're done.
1: Yeah, because otherwise you're gonna have people fighting.
2: That's no fun.
1: Yeah, but guys are missing legs and they have to fight again. You know.
0: Yeah, yeah. So I say immunity, but I'm not making the rules, am I?
1: No.
0: It's a useful conversation.
2: It really is.
0: God, man. All right, I got a porn star birthdays for you, and I also got a power ranking topic coming up next. Hang on a second.
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16: Rumors spreading round in that Texas town about the shack outside the game. 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
1: Now, since we didn't give away those Triumph tickets when we were doing Name That Riff, that means they're still out there. And I'll do that sometime before 10 o'clock this morning. So look alive. I'll drop a random pop quiz on you at some point. 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
2: Today we have Renata Fox. She's 30 today. You can see her in Bang Me Insane 4, Foot Art 21, Showerhead Fun, and Tiny Girls Love Big Toys. Think about it.
3: I've heard about the showerhead action. Is that something you can confirm?
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1: Right. 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
1: Let us know how it
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1: works.
3: You tried?
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3: have you
2: break
3: tried
2: my neck. No. Janet Rubio, 29. Okay. See her in Lusty Weekend 1 and 2. My Little Bitch. Sexy Mexi. Boyfriend and Father-in-Law 1 and 2. And Like Mother, Like Daughter.
1: That's enough of that family stuff.
3: No, I know.
2: It's all about
3: that's
2: that.
3: Off-putting.
1: Yes, a little bit.
2: And Blake Eden.
1: It put me off, you see.
3: Yeah.
2: Blake Eden.
1: Yes.
2: She's 30. She's in a room with 5 horny chicks. My Dad's Hot Girlfriend, 38. And Try Before You Buy.
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8: NBC News Radio, I'm Michael Kastner. The White House is outlining what it calls its economic D-Day against Iran. Treasury Secretary Scott Bessent said the new sanctions amount to an economic onslaught against Iran to further isolate it from the rest of the world. Speaking from the Treasury Department on Monday, Bessent said Operation Economic Outcast will cut off Iran from exporting oil and from other trade. Three states hold primary elections today, including South Carolina. That's where President Trump backed Republican Senator Darlene Graham is facing Congressman Ralph Norman in the state's Republican Senate primary runoff. Meanwhile, there's also a House special election in Georgia and a Senate and governor runoff in Oklahoma.
9: He's choosing Texas, I can tell.
8: This week's top 10 songs on the Billboard Hot 100 are out. Choosing Texas by Ella Langley is number one again, marking its 19th time at the top. Michael Kastner, NBC News Radio.
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1: Good morning. Kostaki Economopoulos joins us for the first All-Pro Lions of the season, coming up at about 8:20. Power ranking topic. 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Meanwhile, Gino's New York Style Pizza, our big-time sponsors of the Daily Dump, San Mateo between Montgomery and Comanche. On the extreme menu today at Gino's New York Style Pizza is, I love talking about this one because I had it and it's insanely good. It's the barbecue chicken pizza.
3: Oh, yeah.
1: So they put a bunch of killer barbecue sauce on it, a ton of mozzarella cheese, and chopped chicken. And you just keep it simple, stupid. Beautiful thing. That's the barbecue chicken on the extreme pizza menu at Gino's New York Style Pizza. Here we go.
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3: Peter Parker about to be crowned the new king of the world.
1: Yeah.
3: Yeah, Spider-Man Brand New Day is on the verge of knocking Titanic out of the all-time global box office top five.
1: That's pretty big deal. Something, isn't it? Yeah.
3: It sure is. Over the weekend, Brand New Day racked up another $39 million domestically and $109 million globally, bringing the totals to $854.9 million domestic, $2.22 billion globally. That puts Brand New Day just $44 million shy of overtaking James Cameron's Oscar-winning 1997 hit, something Brand New Day should easily manage within a week or so. So what is James Cameron doing in response? He's going to make Titanic 2, the Spideyberg.
1: Why
3: He's
1: going to
3: put Spider-Man on not? Titanic.
1: Not
3: right?
1: a bad idea.
3: Yeah, actually, that's what he should do.
1: Man, I went down a wormhole on YouTube late last night before I went to bed.
3: Yeah.
1: There was a reel on the actual exact animation of the Titanic sinking all the way to the ocean floor.
3: Yeah.
1: What happened? How did all this stuff? Man, that's fascinating. Mm-hmm. So I looked up the Edmund Fitzgerald and I watched the same thing. And then I looked up the Lusitania. And next thing you know, I'm watching all these computer animated shipwrecks and how they went to the bottom. And I don't know about you, but I think that stuff is fascinating, man.
3: Yeah.
1: And
3: well, it's just, it's what old guys do.
1: Yeah. That was my fun night, man. Oh, I really got kind of crazy last night. I'm sorry.
2: You're out of control. Simon Cowell, he's going to miss several weeks of taping on America's Got Talent. Yeah, that's still on, that show. He's undergoing major back surgery.
1: You know, back in our day, America's Got Talent was just Chuck Barris and a gong mallet.
2: Right.
1: Yeah.
2: That's right. Awesome.
3: It was J.P. Morgan and J.D. Farr.
1: Yep.
2: So he has these back issues. They're from a serious bike accident he had back in 2020.
1: Oh, that sucks.
3: Bike accident? I guess it's a bike accident. Whatever. What it was.
2: People.
1: Right?
3: Hold on. Let me move my walker before I read this next story. Ridley Scott is back. Have you seen the promos for the trailers for The Dog Stars?
1: No, but I've heard about it.
3: Josh Brolin and Jacob Elordi. And you're thinking, who's Jacob Elordi? He was Frankenstein in the recent one. He was in a bunch of stuff.
1: Okay.
3: He's the new hot, young, handsome guy, Wuthering Heights with Margot Robbie. He's that guy.
1: All right.
3: So this
1: Life's
3: is
1: good.
3: A post-apocalyptic kind of a situation, sci-fi film. And online they're saying, the folks that have seen it say, it has plenty of Ridley Scott's visual flair, but feelings were mixed over the script.
2: That's not a good sign.
3: Well, you never know. People have
1: Josh their
3: opinions.
1: Brolin's great. Like him. Yeah, he's good.
3: I didn't like him in Dune, I have to be honest.
1: Well, his part in Dune wasn't all that. I feel you.
3: It just felt like he's just some American dude. Yeah. I'm just American guy here on another planet, another universe. But I'm all American guy. It
1: Jason
3: didn't seem
1: Momoa
3: right
1: kind of was the same.
3: Yeah.
1: So.
3: But he's great in other stuff.
1: Oh, sure.
3: No Country
1: Absolutely.
3: For Old Men.
1: For sure.
3: So Dog Stars will debut this weekend.
1: Okay.
2: Perez Hilton's brother-in-law giving an update on how he is doing. He said that during Perez's mental health crisis live stream earlier this month, not only did he have numerous cuts, but he broke numerous bones because he fell multiple times on August 4th. So say he is lucid and talking to his family, but has not been allowed to see his kids, who are currently under the temporary legal guardianship of his mother.
1: I bet the kids are just having a ball with that, aren't they?
2: Jeez. Can you imagine being one? He has like three kids.
1: Does he?
2: Yeah.
1: Okay.
3: I don't know anything about him other than what I've heard.
1: Me neither. I'm the same way.
2: Hollywood gossip blogger, and he'd get pretty nasty about stars.
3: Right.
2: Yeah, so a lot of people hate him.
3: That's how you have to be in that business, though, right? To climb to the top or to get noticed.
2: Yeah, I mean, it worked for him, but then again, did it? I don't know.
3: If you're lukewarm, you're just not going to get much attention,
1: I guess. Makes sense. Right. Makes sense.
3: Train to Busan. Did you see that zombie movie? Korean zombie movie.
1: It was great.
3: Yan Sang-ho. The director has a new one out.
2: Sorry. Why does that name make me laugh?
1: It's funny.
3: It's just a South Korean name. Yan Jong-ho. That's all. His new one is Colony. It's another zombie thing. This time trapped inside a sealed building during a deadly bioterrorist attack.
1: That's never been done.
3: A desperate group of survivors must navigate growing panic and betrayal as they fight to stay alive against these zombie-like individuals. Which, the twist, I'm not going to spoil because I've seen it. I saw it this past weekend. And I thought it was good. I thought it was good. And if you're a zombie fan, there's parts you're going to love. Mm. Is it amazing? To each their own.
2: Now, was the building a shopping mall? Because I looked at the trailer.
3: Part of it is, yeah.
2: Okay.
3: But it's not...
2: That's been done.
1: I gotta tell you, man, it's not Dawn of the Dead. I'm more likely to go see the new Spider-Man movie than I am another zombie movie.
2: Oh, no, I'm going to go see the zombie movie.
1: Yeah. That's cool, to each his own, right?
2: Yeah.
3: But this one, the twist is that they can think that it's Colony. Think of ants and how they can think alike and work together, the zombies. That's all I'll say.
2: That sounds like a fun movie.
1: Sure.
3: Speaking of fun movies,
2: how about a nice rom-com? How to Lose a Guy in 10 Days, a sequel is in the works. Did your wife watch that, Robert?
1: Of course.
2: Kate Hudson, Matthew McConaughey.
1: Of course
2: McConaughey.
1: She did, yeah.
2: Well, they're trying to get those two actors back for the return of How to Lose a Guy in 10 Days. You know, the first one, the original, earned $180 million at the global box office.
1: Yeah.
2: So it's in the early working phases.
3: Hey, just like the Spider-Man and anything that makes $180 million, there's going to be a sequel or 11.
1: Mm. I'm late to the party. But I watched the first episode of this show on Netflix, and it was freaking cool.
2: What was it?
1: It's called Adolescence. I guess it's been out for a couple of years, but I'm
3: that was big years ago. It won all kinds of awards. It was a whole thing.
1: Well, it's new to me, and I watched it one episode, and the way it's done is so freaking well done. It's not even funny.
3: Yeah,
1: I'm really looking forward to watching it. I haven't had a show grab me in a while, but I got to tell you, that's a recommendation if you don't already know about it. Because, like I said, I'm late to the party.
3: And the creator is in it. He's the star, and he's all that guy.
2: They were really hard to understand. Yeah.
1: You definitely want the captions on, for sure.
3: That's really good.
1: It's damn good. Yeah, I'm into it. I'll watch it, man, for sure. All right, is that it for the dump?
3: We're dumped out.
1: Okay. Well, in that case, let's get traffic real fast. Where did it go? There it is. Thank you.
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2: Next in westbound 40 near Eubank, and then a wreck westbound 40 before Wyoming. So two separate accidents on westbound 40 right now. And then eastbound 40 at 4th, we still have accident cleanup going on in the left-hand lane. If you see something, email rob@94rock.com.
1: Okay. Things that are damn near impossible to do gracefully. rob@94rock.com to send your answers. Vivian Campbell just announced that he's fighting cancer again, man. It's a drag, but he is 64 years old today. So here's a nod to Vivian, man. It's Dio, 94 Rock.

0: Vivian Campbell is 64 years old today. Thankfully, I might add.
1: Yeah. Keep fighting that fight, baby. And that dude's got some big, big balls to be doing what he's doing all these years. Because he's been fighting that for a long time. Thinking, hey, man, all right, I got it on the run. I got it beat. And then it comes back. That's got to be a bitch.
2: Yeah.
1: You know?
2: So, no doubt about it.
1: Salute there, man. All right, Kostaki joining us shortly. Let's get sports right now.
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4: Hey! Looking good, all sports right. Fan.
1: August almost a wrap. And with just over 1 month left in the baseball season, suddenly a lot of these games have some meaning here. And we start with the uber-tight AL West, the weakest division in baseball. And one of the teams has to make the playoffs. And because the AL itself is so pathetic, two teams might make it from that division, man. Texas thrashes the White Sox 11-2, and they take sole possession of first in said AL West. Now to the AL Central, where I already told you the first place White Sox got blown out. Cleveland only 2.5 off the division lead. They beat the Angels 4-2. Minnesota's only 4 off. They beat the A's 9-6. In the AL East, Tampa Bay has held that lead most of the season. After a 4-1 win over Detroit last night, their lead is pretty solid. They're 3.5 above the idle Yankees and 6 above Boston. Boston beat Miami 4-2. Now, as of this morning, the Yankees, Red Sox, and Guardians hold the 3 wild card spots in the AL. Washington handed Colorado their 7th straight loss. That's a season high, 13-3. The Big Dumper Cal Raleigh. Man, that'd be a drag if that was your nickname, the Big Dumper. You know?
2: Big
1: I think
2: dumper.
1: I've already got that name.
2: What's up, Dumb?
1: It's a moniker, man. He'd been a little bit of a slump this year, especially after the year he had last year, but he homered 3 times last night in Seattle's 9-2 beat down to the Phillies. It's been a huge year for the Cubs, but since Milwaukee's year has been a huger, they're 5.5 off the NL Central lead. They smoked Arizona 7-0, the Cubs did. And Pittsburgh takes extras to beat San Diego 3-2. San Francisco shuts out Cincinnati 5-0. To the NFL, the Cleveland Browns have done their long-suffering fans a huge favor and let them know that yet another year is pretty much a wash and feel free to not pay attention. So the team announced Deshaun Watson, he of the 20-something sexual harassment charges, will be their week one starter over Shedeur Sanders. So that's basically Cleveland saying, yeah, we're mailing this year in. Feel free to not watch, you know.
2: Yeah.
1: It's been 4 years since any Browns starters played the entire season. So Browns fans, you've got that going for you, you know. New Giants coach John Harbaugh said yesterday that it's reasonable to assume that receiver Malik Nabers will play in the opener against Dallas. And Houston strengthened an already potential defense by getting safety Keyshawn Boutte from New England. Yeah, that's his name. And in Lobo football news, high hopes for the Lobos after last season. We are only 11 days out until the season opener. The Lobos will be hosting Central Michigan. Really looking forward to some Lobo football this year, man. It's going to be fun. So things that it's almost impossible to do gracefully. Send your answers to Rob.

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0: Okay, sorry. Trying to reel in some logistical stuff right now. Local news. Let's get after it. Here we go.
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4: The Bernalillo County Sheriff's Office has ended contracts with the Flock Camera Company. So these cameras capture license plate info and then they store it for a set period. A law enforcement has been using them to solve crimes and track stolen vehicles. Sheriff Allen said he is ending the contracts due to concerns of data safety.
5: So did the city say, why don't you go flock yourself to the company? Thank you. Good morning, everybody.
0: Ow. You're supposed to say that afterwards. He didn't do the Gene Simmons?
5: I'm not Gene Simmons. No, I'm not.
4: No, you are not. He said he also has operational issues with the company. A camera was torn down without the sheriff's office being notified. Man who shot a 14-year-old at a UNM dorm has been sentenced. John Fuentes fatally shot Michael Lamont in the head. Investigators learned they were playing video games before the shooting. So he pleaded no contest to second-degree murder and aggravated battery. He will serve 12 years in prison. And two national parks are offering free admission this week. People won't have to pay to enter Carlsbad Caverns and White Sands National
0: Park.
4: You
0: still haven't done Carlsbad Caverns, have you?
4: I have not.
0: Yeah, you need to.
4: Or White Sands.
0: Yeah, you absolutely do.
4: I don't like to leave the house, you know. So this is all
0: part of... What do you say to that, Rachel?
4: Yes. It's all part of National Park Week, and the deal runs through Sunday.
0: Carlsbad Caverns is awesome. White Sands is awesome.
5: You can look at pictures online of Carlsbad
4: Caverns. I don't even like to do that.
0: I got to tell you, White Sands at night on acid... It's awesome.
5: You should do that, Skyler.
0: Take you some acid.
4: Caverns on acid.
0: I don't think I could do
4: see
0: that.
4: See if I make it out alive.
0: Yeah. Carlsbad Cavern on acid. I don't think that's... I wouldn't advise that.
5: You know what? That'd be great.
0: I think it'd be claustrophobic as hell.
4: It'd be awesome amazing. To go spelunking on acid.
5: Yeah.
0: This is not the porn star birthday. So you can't be talking about spelunking here, okay?
5: Well, you know what they do at White Sands? Because it's all the white sand. You can rent little saucers, like you go saucering when you're a kid, you know what I mean, in the snow. Not tubing, but a little saucer. And they do that. It's so fun for about 20 seconds, maybe. And you're like, oh, this is lame.
0: You know,
5: no offense, White Sands.
0: You know, you probably need to lose some weight when you sit on one of those saucers and it doesn't go.
5: Yeah.
0: That means you've sank to the bottom, you see.
5: Yeah. Did I hear a familiar giggle?
0: Yes, you did.
6: Oh, yeah. What's up, guys?
0: Dude, I don't think we've talked to you since like the Super Bowl.
6: It's been a minute. Yeah. How's life?
0: I feel, well, you know, let me start by saying that I really don't enjoy the feeling of being ghosted, especially by somebody that I consider my friend. But I got to tell you, I think you ghosted me. You ghosted me.
6: What are you talking about?
0: Like,
6: I
0: hard.
6: Never ghosted you?
0: Yeah.
6: What are you talking about?
0: I sent you a few texts during the draft, and I got one word replies, and I'm like, okay, I better leave him alone. He doesn't seem like he wants to get
6: bothered. Oh, that is not that. I reject this whole premise. I respond to your texts within the hour, always.
0: Usually, ghosted. You're pretty good about it, so that's why I felt ghosted. You see,
6: I might have been hammered and running around.
5: There is that.
0: Oh,
6: I was at the draft.
0: Yeah, you were in Pittsburgh, right?
6: Yeah,
0: cool. Now, I like the beard.
6: Oh, yeah. Yeah, what do you think?
0: I like it.
6: Okay.
0: I like it. Are you tempted to color it?
6: No.
0: Okay, good.
5: No, hold on. It does not match the hair on the head.
6: Drapes, the head? The thing. It's definitely more white than the hair, but the hair is getting a little white, too, so it's fun. It all feels like a natural flow. It's good.
0: You know, I got a almost all gray goatee, but a black mustache, which is the weirdest look in the world. And so one time I colored my goatee black like 12, 13 years ago. I said, you know, I'm just going to go. I went to Skylar's buddy, as a matter of fact. Yeah. And she did my goatee.
4: It looked very nice.
0: Oh, I didn't think so. I got in the truck and I looked in the rearview mirror. And I was like, that just looks like somebody hiding something or attempting to hide something.
6: It's very difficult to dye it in a way that doesn't look dyed and like you're trying too hard. That's the problem.
5: Like a magician from the 1950s or something.
6: Right. Yes. Yeah. Nothing like a 60-year-old face with like 42-year-old hair color. Your subconscious is like, there's something wrong with that guy, you know, like it just doesn't feel right.
0: I gotta think of my stock response when people give me crap for my gray goatee, and I came up with this one. Hey, I earned every one of those gray hairs, you little whippersnapper.
6: Yeah, you did. Oh, yeah. I did. By the way, you're not supposed to be in recovery and promoting the glory of acid in a cave.
0: Oh, you know, man, I'm really happy to be sober, I'm telling you. And I regret a lot of my alcoholic and drug addict past, but I never regretted an acid trip.
6: That's
0: yeah,
6: so interesting.
0: Honest, man. Yeah, I got to be honest. So
6: that is so interesting. I only did it once, and I was also drunk and high. It was a little too much for me. But I see it.
5: What was the activity?
6: I definitely had fun. We were just like in a country house in the middle of nowhere in Georgia. And
5: oh, okay.
6: I remember looking in the mirror and like, and
0: yeah,
6: and of course I got in a car that had a really good stereo and listened, felt the music, you know, it was like, you know, that kind of thing.
5: So I hear the colors, man.
6: Yeah, yeah, 20-something fun. Yeah,
0: I can tell you from experience that it's really hard to top Grand Canyon.
5: Oh, sure.
6: Oh, yeah.
0: That was freaking spiritual. I communed with the universe on that specific night.
5: I saw the movie Tron. Does that count?
0: That's a pretty good one too. I can see that happening.
5: And I felt totally in touch with my center, man.
0: Yeah.
6: Not nearly as romantic as the Grand Canyon. I saw Tron.
0: If you put on the Grand Canyon, you walk out to the Grand Canyon, you pop in your earbuds and you put on Pink Floyd Animals, you cannot improve that experience one bit unless Jennifer Aniston were to walk naked in front of you.
6: Okay.
0: Yeah. That'd be pretty good too, you know.
6: That sounds nice. Yeah. Okay. Good.
0: All right. Well, we got all pro lines to do, but we got to knock these out real quick. So let's do it. Here's traffic.
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4: No.
0: It sounds like he'd whip your ass, man. 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
1: Dumbass of the Day.
4: Go to Florida, where a man made a big mistake by driving his lawnmower on a public road, made an even bigger mistake by having loads of drugs on board.
0: Oops. See?
4: Dixie County is where this happened. I don't know where Dixie County is.
0: Sounds like it's down south.
4: Dixie County.
5: It sounds like the headquarters for Dumbass of the Day.
0: Kind of does.
5: Dixie County, Florida.
0: Around here, a man's got to be able to whistle Dixie and battle Hymn of the Republic with equal enthusiasm.
4: Yeah, yes. Yes, and our dumbass is Roy Lee McDaniel. He was on the lawnmower, and he was stopped because it did not meet legal roadway safety requirements. During the stop, the deputy smelled marijuana, conducted a search of a bag sitting between the man's feet, found marijuana, pills, hypodermic needle, drug paraphernalia, and suspected meth.
5: I'm going to party with that guy, dude.
4: On his lawnmower.
6: It's a cliche that he has three names.
0: Yes.
5: Yeah.
0: If you're a serial killer, you got to have Wayne or Lee or Bob as your middle name. Yeah. You got to have three names, man.
6: Yeah.
5: And everybody knows you don't do that with the drugs. The lawnmower is to go get an 18-pack of beer with a revoked license. That's the whole point.
0: Man, yeah. That's how you drive around town when you get your license suspended. You get on a tractor, man. All right, we're going to take a break, and we have the first All-Pro Lines of the 2026-2027 season. Very pumped, and we'll do it right after this. Hang on a second.
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0: Yep. And our old buddy Kostaki Economopoulos joins us live on the line from Los Angeles, fresh from a summer of cruise ship gigging.
5: Ah, let's hear it. Let's hear about the fun, the action.
38: Oh, it's great. Alaska's great to just wander around these little towns. When I was in Sitka, I learned they have an expression because there's no roads to Sitka. There's only three ways to get here.
0: Yep.
38: Airplane, boat, or birth canal. That's funny. That's funny.
0: Or right? Helicopter, right? I went...
38: Helicopter?
0: Phil and I both, like 4 years ago. So we did Juneau, Sitka, Skagway. There was a few others too. Icy Point Strait.
38: Ketchikan, Icy Point. That's the tour. That's the one I did. It's cool.
0: The Icy Point Strait, man. If you're going on a whale watching cruise, that's the place to do it because they're everywhere. It's so cool.
38: Oh yeah,
5: what cruise line?
38: Yeah. And the thing that's fascinating to me about Alaskan is it's so far away. These little towns are so remote. And whenever I'm standing across the counter from someone, I always quietly think to myself, what are you running from?
0: Right? Yeah.
38: It's a little witness relocation-y. Like, why would you pick to live in Icy Strait? You know, like, that's a weird choice. You are far from the world, man.
0: Pretty much at that
5: point. What cruise line were you on?
38: Norwegian NCO. Okay. Yeah, they're great. I mean,
0: it was. It was either Royal Caribbean or Norwegian. Okay, then we were Royal Caribbean.
38: Yeah, okay. That's a good one, too. They've gotten a lot better from the comics point of view, because usually there's a freestanding place that has comedy. So at least there's a little bit of self-selection by the audience.
0: Okay.
38: In the old days, they would just put you on in the main theater. You know, there'd be two dinner seatings, and when you weren't eating, you were in the showroom. And the crowds were ancient, and they didn't know who you were, and they're not interested. And now there's a little bit of self-selection, and the crowds are savvier, right? You know, like, even the old guys on the ship now grew up with Carlin. You know what I mean?
0: Okay,
38: right.
0: Good. Yeah.
5: Was it the
38: as
5: ship
38: a,
5: that
38: as a community, we, all of us who are still alive are, you know, we grew up with stand-up. You know what I mean?
5: Did it have the Beatles theater and show on it?
38: We had the Beatles cover band, and our big production show is Choir of Man, which is a show I love. It's like nine dudes who are in a pub, and they have a choir, and they run around and sing. They're great.
5: I mean, saw that. And Kinky Boots? Did you do Kinky Boots?
38: Oh, no, we don't. I haven't seen Kinky Boots on the ships. Yeah.
5: Yeah, all right. We'll move on.
38: They're spending a lot more money on the entertainment. I mean, those production shows are expensive to put on.
0: I didn't end up doing any of that stuff on the cruise ship. I gambled some. And we had a balcony. So just sitting out on the balcony was pretty cool entertainment in Alaska because the scenery was unbelievable.
38: It's great. You could just sit there all afternoon.
0: Yeah, you can.
38: Occasionally see a weird dolphin and, you know, bald eagles flying around, and you could just chill. Yeah,
5: but next time do it on acid.
0: You got to do it on acid.
5: Way better.
0: Oh, my God. You know what would have been cool is in Sitka, Skagway, you get to go on a sled dog training ground, and you get on-land things, and the sled dogs pull you. And that on acid would have been awesome. I'm telling you, man. Yeah.
5: But the bald eagles, at first, you're like, oh, this is so majestic. It's so impressive, these bald eagles. And 2 days later, you're like, enough with the bald eagles.
38: I know. I want to see it's a so bear. It's so true of any creature. If it's a novelty, you're like, oh, look at that. You know, you go to Estes Park, Colorado, you can't believe the elk just wander around through your yard. Yep. And then like 2 days later, you're like, enough with the elk. They're big and menacing, and they're making a mess of things. Yeah.
0: Hey, we got a new sponsor for you this year, dude.
38: Oh, I'm happy to hear that.
0: We welcome our friends at the sports bar at Sandia Casino. Because
38: nice.
0: So you should see that place. It's gigantic. It's got great views of the city and the golf course. And every Thursday, every Monday, every Sunday, all the games are on. The food kicks ass at Sandia Casino Sports Bar. So check them out.
5: Hold on, the TV. Tell them about the TV.
0: Well, that's the other place.
5: You're right.
38: You guys need to practice your live reads.
5: I shouldn't do the show on acid anymore. I'm sorry.
0: Oh man.
38: I thought it was Bert. If you're hurt, call Bert. I thought that was the sponsor.
0: That's another woman. Yeah. It's also brought to you by Men's Warehouse, probably.
38: Okay. It's harder to make an ad when your name's Kostaki. If you're feeling wacky, call Kostaki.
0: Kostaki. There you go. All right, you ready to rock and roll?
38: Let's do some football jokes.
0: I've been waiting to talk football for 6 months. Let's do this, man. Here we go.
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38: Yeah. Nice.
0: Very cool. Very cool.
5: That was powerful.
0: Good to have you.
38: That is powerful.
0: Good to have you.
38: Gravitas. It has gravitas. Sounds like one of my relatives. Hey, gravitas. What's up,
0: man? That does sound Greek.
5: Gravitas Economopoulos.
0: That's pretty true.
38: Niners owner Jed York. Oh, boy. Arrested for soliciting prostitution.
0: Did he really? I didn't hear about that.
38: Oh, you didn't hear this?
0: No.
5: Oh. It's kind of breaking news, isn't it?
38: It just happened yesterday. The news broke yesterday.
0: I missed it.
38: So he's in Ohio, some little East Palestine, Ohio, and he arranged to have sex for $140 in a trailer.
0: You're not joking. That really happened?
38: No, this is a real thing. I thought the whole point, he's the owner of the Niners. I thought the whole point of amassing hundreds of millions of dollars is so that you don't have to pay $140 for sex in a trailer.
5: You would think so, yeah.
38: And then he's also filed for divorce. He's been married for 10 or 15 years or something. That's like a bald guy shaving his head. No, I'm breaking up with you.
3: Yep. Yep. That was my story. Exactly. So maybe, though, the Niners owner, he's having sex with some sleazebag in a trailer. Maybe that's because that's how he likes it.
38: Right? It has to be, right?
3: Yeah, right.
38: I was trying to think of like a parallel. It's like when they found Hugh Grant,
0: yeah,
38: like in a car with like a, you know, like a $50 hooker or whatever. Like what? You have to be drawn to that particular thing, right? It's not that's hooker? The best you can do. It's that there's something about the seediness that's appealing.
5: Well,
38: right?
5: And maybe it's just the convenience. It's, you know, the closest thing you got.
38: Right. So that's the Monica Lewinsky explanation. Right.
3: She's maybe there. He's counting teeth. And the less teeth, the better, if you know what I'm saying. So you go with the cheap ones. Maybe. You know?
5: Now you're thinking.
38: Goodness gracious. What's the matter with dudes? All right. The NFL has scheduled the Super Bowl this year, this long arc of a beautiful season that we're just about to kick off. It ends on Valentine's Day with the Super Bowl. The first time ever.
3: Wait. Super Bowl Sunday is February 14th?
38: February 14th.
3: Dude, that's bad management right there.
5: What are they thinking? Did no one
38: They're
5: bring
38: trying
5: that
38: to
5: up?
38: Destroy the remaining American marriages.
3: Yeah, they are. Jeez, man.
38: Super Bowl on Valentine's Day. It's expected to shatter the single day record for passive aggression.
3: You're right about that.
38: No, it's fine. No, I would much rather be here.
3: Yes.
38: Other big offseason stories. The Chicago Bears are exploring the bold strategy of making fans cross state lines to boo them.
3: Oh, man.
38: The Bears, they might actually do it. It's looking more and more likely that they're going to move to Indiana.
3: Indiana, that's right.
38: It's Hammond, Indiana, which is sort of like suburban, trashy, casino, lake, perimeter Chicago. It's like an hour, you know? It's kind of Chicago. It's not Chicago.
3: Well,
38: it's,
3: you know,
38: strange choice.
3: The Giants and the Jets do it. You know, the Cowboys, right? The Cowboys play in Arlington. They don't play in Dallas, so that's a good half hour, 40 minutes, depending on traffic. So they wouldn't be the first, right?
38: That's right. And even the Chiefs, you know, like, it's Kansas City, but it's not the one you think it is. Right. And they were always debating. And, of course, they leveraged that they could move against both teams to, you know, both sides to get the best deal.
3: Yeah.
38: Which is exactly what the Bears are doing. I get it. So the Bears could move. But at their current yardage rate, this move could take 50 years.
3: Yeah.
38: In Cleveland, Deshaun Watson will start. Start what? Acting like a grown-up?
3: I doubt it.
38: I doubt it, too.
3: Did you hear the press conference? Yeah, that wasn't good, was it?
38: Yeah, he continues to rub people the wrong way. Hello! Deshaun's life, it's such a touching story.
3: Touching like 40, 50 times.
38: Vikings quarterback J.J. McCarthy believes he's a starter in the NFL. Well, Jerry Jones believes he's a viable general manager. Ooh, so, you know, yeah, we all have dreams. Brandon Ayuk thinks he's a Washington Commander. Did you see some of those clips this summer?
3: Yes.
38: Oh, Brandon Ayuk, he's offering a new seminar, how to lose $50 million with 5 Instagram posts.
3: Jeez, that's all it took, man. That's all it took.
38: He's done, right?
3: The day they signed Diggs, I said, oh, yeah, they just officially told Ayuk, F off, dude. We're good.
38: So the Commanders signed Stephon Diggs after all this stuff. And Ayuk signed to write for Antonio Brown's Twitter feed.
3: Yeah, right. Antonio Brown is eligible for the Hall of Fame next year. Did you know that? And I hear he's going to be a nominee. Seriously.
38: That's an interesting situation.
3: I know.
38: I mean, in fantasy, he's one of the great all-time fantasy players.
3: No doubt about it.
38: I mean, he had a five-year run where he was easily the best player in fantasy.
3: Yeah.
38: I mean, I guess. So when you're talking about the Hall of Fame, either you count their humanness or you don't. Where are you on that?
3: That's a good question. Because I'm serious. Because OJ Simpson,
38: I think it's a great question.
3: Did they take OJ out?
5: Yeah, exactly.
3: Did they end up taking him out?
5: We'll have to Google.
3: OJ. They did.
5: Maybe you've heard of OJ Simpson.
3: Yeah.
38: Oh, OJ Simpson.
5: Yeah.
38: Well, they didn't include him on the wall in the new stadium.
3: Yeah, I saw that recently. I knew that. But as far as making the Hall of Fame goes, I would feel like Antonio Brown's last couple of years were so egregious that if I'm a voter, I might actually think about passing over him.
38: Well, it's a great question. Like, the same thing about T.O. T.O. wasn't a first ballot Hall of Famer because he was an a-hole with the reporters.
3: Yeah.
38: But on the field, it was undeniable, right? Yeah.
3: He made the Popcorn Hall of Fame. We know that.
5: It says here, yes, O.J. Simpson remains in both the Pro Football Hall of Fame and the College Football Hall of Fame.
3: Well, then there you go. There's your answer right there.
5: Neither have a rule or bylaws allowing for the removal of an enshrinee once inducted.
3: Okay.
38: But that's another tier of pulling someone out who's already in. That's even that's a higher bar, right?
3: Yeah,
38: right,
3: I think so. I mean, like, if Ray Rice was ever eligible to get in the Hall of Fame, I doubt he'd be getting in.
38: Yeah, I mean, these are good questions. Like, a lot of times it's a popularity contest, and if the guy's unlikable, then he doesn't get in, right?
3: Right.
38: I get it.
3: Was his play worthy of it? Yes.
38: So Antonio Brown, you have to also ask the longevity. Because he froze his feet and couldn't play and lost his mind and quit. I mean, even if you don't count the I don't like him, he definitely didn't have a long career the way you kind of want for the Hall of Fame.
3: That's true.
38: So that's an interesting debate. He was great. He was a great player, man.
3: Yeah.
38: Falcons coach Kevin Stefanski, very pleased where Michael Penix is. Does he mean the bench?
3: That's where he is.
38: Penix is biological. Diabolical. Very different words. Comedy. You got to get the right words.
3: I got you.
38: His diabolical strategy to win the starting job, just let Tua play for a few games. He'll get it.
3: Oh, yeah. Tua, man. Tua.
38: It's ugly.
3: I want to like Tua, man. I've seen interviews with him, and he is such a likable dude. I'm kind of pulling for him. I think he's crested. I think he's on the way down.
38: I think it's over, but the Falcons, for not much, get to find out. You know, it's cheap. It's a cheap experiment. I don't mind the decision to bring him in. I just don't know what happens from here.
3: It feels to me like if you're the owner of the Browns or the Falcons, and they crossbreed, by the way, because Stefanski, but say, hey, we're starting Deshaun Watson this year, or we're starting Tua Tagovailoa this year. That tells me, hey, feel free to not get those season tickets because it's going to be another long year.
38: I mean, they both have really high ceilings, Tua and Penix, right? And they're both like a dollar in terms of like real NFL money. They're super cheap. So I don't mind the experiment of 1 year, maybe one of these guys becomes the thing that you want. And if not, it doesn't cost the franchise much. And you draft somebody, they got tons of quarterbacks coming out. You know, you turn the page. I don't mind the basic strategy, but Tua looks terrible and Penix isn't ready. And at any moment, they could both be out for the year. I mean, it's a tough situation.
3: Yep.
38: So we'll see. Tony Romo, your boy Tony Romo, arrested for drinking and driving this offseason.
3: Yes.
38: It was the first time Romo completed a drive. Everyone wanted him to stop.
3: Right.
38: And now there's concern that Jim Nance might be forced to finish his own sentences.
3: I mean, probably forgot how. You know, I got to tell Jim. You, Tony Romo, as a commentator, I think is okay for about a quarter to maybe a half. I'm over
38: him. Oh, you're over Romo?
3: Oh, big time.
38: I like Romo.
3: I didn't say I didn't like him. I don't know. I like other people better.
38: He's even charming in the police tape. He's like being arrested and he's charming.
3: Yep.
38: The Cowboys nicknamed their offense greatest offense there is.
3: Well, now CeeDee Lamb
38: what they did. That's what they named themselves. Because Pretty Good was taken. because someone was already using not good enough to overcome the defense. I think that's the Bengals slogan. You know
3: yeah,
38: what I'm saying?
3: Yeah, totally.
38: We got our first ever NFL game in Australia coming up this year. That's fun. Yep. Finally a place that gives punters the love they deserve. You know,
3: that's true. I hadn't thought of that.
38: Some of the punters come from there now. We get occasional Aussie rules kicker.
3: Good for them. Nice.
38: The NFL now expanding to the only country more dangerous than the NFL.
3: Yep.
38: Yep. Australia, you know, that's where the Niners' playoff hopes will go down the drain counterclockwise.
3: Right. Yeah, right.
38: Aaron Rodgers says he's going to retire after this season. And by season, I think he means the week 4 ankle injury.
3: No, that's Dak who's doing that this year.
38: That's Dak. Okay. Yeah. All right. Keep it on both guys. Aaron explained that he chose the number 8 because the infinity symbol was already taken by his ego.
3: Right.
38: Come on. That's
3: like
38: a good image.
3: That's a good one. Yeah.
38: And let's close on a couple Mark Davis jokes.
3: Oh, always in style. Always.
38: Raiders owner Mark Davis moved the team to Las Vegas. Now he complains about the number of visiting fans, and he trips over his gigantic balls. You moved the team to Vegas.
3: Yep.
38: You can't complain that you're getting a lot of the other team's fans. That's the reason you go to... I've already been to Vegas to see the Falcons play. They've only been there like 3 years.
3: Yeah. I was just in Vegas this summer. And they were just coming down off a Golden Knights fever from the hockey team. And they were all I saw in shops was Las Vegas Aces. That's their WNBA team. But I thought I'd see more Raiders stuff or A's stuff. I saw the A's new stadium being built where Tropicana is. That place is going to be freaking sweet when it's done. It's going to be awesome.
38: Oh, really?
3: Yeah, it's going to be really cool. Yeah.
38: Yeah, you definitely see that V, that hockey logo everywhere. Yeah. I was surprised by that.
3: Well, it's kind of cool, though, I think. I like that.
38: Right. By the way, Mark Davis, definition of insanity?
3: Yeah.
38: Going to the same barber over and over again, expecting different results.
5: I was going to say, I wish we were still doing the betting. And at the end of the season, whoever lost would have to get that haircut for a year.
3: Oh, man, that haircut's brutal. You know, I couldn't grow
38: year,
3: that hair.
38: For so. A day would be hard.
3: That'd be tough, man. How many fantasy leagues you in this year?
38: Oh, I'm in a bunch because now I have more dynasty leagues. I'm playing lots of dynasty where you don't have a draft every year. It just goes on forever.
3: Okay.
38: I love that because if you land on a young stud, you're like, you're good for years.
3: I'm in six. I just joined. Okay. It's not a dynasty league. It's a legacy league. So you get to keep one player from the year before. So I just joined this league. So I inherited a guy who drops out's team. So their commissioner said, hey, you get this team, this guy's team. So pick one guy you want to keep. And I opened up his team and I saw Jahmyr Gibbs and I said, boom, baby, I'll keep him. So that's
38: pretty good luck. Luck of the draw.
3: Pretty sweet, huh?
38: Maybe the number one overall fantasy pick this year.
3: Yeah, probably. That's nice. Probably either him or Bijan Robinson again. So,
38: I know, but the Falcons are going to suck.
3: They're not going to be that good, man. I don't know what to tell you. And, you know, that division is not that good. So you don't even have to be great to win that division. So you might still make the playoffs.
38: Not. Yeah. It's preseason. Yes. Let's all have hope.
3: Yes, please.
38: Go team.
5: Just to wrap it up, let me say you might enjoy this season with the Falcons better, Kostocki, if you do it. On acid.
3: Yeah. Actually, that might be a nightmare trip. I'd be careful about that, man.
38: Yeah, you don't want to tip into the other side. That's bad.
3: Hey, dude, good talking to you, man. It's been too damn long. I'm looking forward to another season.
38: Always a pleasure. Next week off, and then every week, if you'll have me, let's do it.
3: We'll do it, dude. This is our 15th season with you.
38: Is that right?
3: Yes.
38: You'd think some of us would be more famous by now. What do we got to do?
5: I know.
3: It ain't me, I'll tell you that.
5: Like a three gray-haired, all bearded guys.
3: Totally. But we're talking football. Name it, we're talking football. All right, dude. Well, then, so we'll take next week off, and then when the regular season starts the week after, we'll be back with you weekly, right?
38: Yeah, week before, because the season starts weirdly late this year.
3: Yes, it does.
38: So I'll call you the week of. We'll do Tuesday morning, and then the Wednesday, the next day, is the first game. The first game is Wednesday night.
3: That's right.
38: It's
3: a Wednesday night.
38: Because they're going to do Wednesday, Thursday, Friday. They're going to fill every empty space eventually.
3: And it'll be on my TV all 5 nights. You know this,
38: I know. What are you going to do?
3: Yeah. All right, dude. We'll talk to you soon.
38: Nice to be back. See you guys.
5: Adios. Let's mention our sponsor again.
0: That's Sandia Casino and the sports bar over at Sandia Casino, where if you haven't checked it out yet, what? Killer views, killer food, all the games on
5: all
0: the time.
5: All the action.
0: And yeah, I really enjoyed hanging out at that place, man.
5: Sandia.
0: It's a good place. So you got that going for you. We're going to be ranking here in just a little while. Right now, it's AC/DC 94 Rock.

0: AC/DC Thunderstruck, 94 Rock. Man, it's getting late. Real quick, I want to mention this. Jason just sent me an email and pointed this out, and he's right. So being as how the Super Bowl is on Sunday, February 14th. Okay, that's Valentine's Day. Yes.
1: Oh, how romantic.
0: But get this. The day after the Super Bowl finally lines up with President's Day the next day.
2: Ah, all right. Perfect.
0: So,
2: now it all makes sense.
0: So, yeah. So the NFL may try to keep that going on the 14th if they can, or that weekend. So a legitimate three-day weekend on the heels of the Super Bowl.
1: Look at that.
2: How much negotiation do you think will be going on between couples saying, all right, listen, babe, Super Bowl Sunday is Super Bowl Sunday. Let's just move Valentine's Day to Monday, President's Day. I'll take care of you. We'll do it at whatever you want.
1: Or do Valentine's Day
2: do.
1: On Saturday.
2: Or Saturday.
1: Who cares?
2: You could do that.
0: Well, it would make sense because if you're going to go out to dinner, you want to do it on a weekend night, right?
2: Sure,
1: yeah,
2: okay.
1: You would do it on Saturday anyway.
0: So. Yeah, let me do my impression of my wife when she decides to go into passive aggressive mode. Maybe the Super Bowl's on. You know, we gotta do the Super Bowl. You know this. She'll go. Yeah. So anyway, we could do Valentine's Day the next weekend, or we could do it on Saturday, and she would say, okay.
1: I don't know. I think a lot of women are into the Super Bowl too. So
0: no, she will.
1: I
0: think
1: everything will be okay.
0: But the answer will sound just like this. Okay.
2: And then in your head, you're trying to decide: do I pursue this? Do I stay quiet? Do I try and say, well, I mean, you know, are you okay with that? Like, do you know what I mean?
0: Yeah.
2: You have to decide.
1: That's where you need to stop when she goes, okay. I mean, that tells me she's just like, whatever.
0: That's the end of the conversation.
1: Yeah.
0: I feel like at that point, the horses are already out of the barn.
1: Buy her something nice. It'll be okay.
0: The injurious thing has been said. You can't put the horses back in the barn at that point. You've already put it out there. You're already screwed.
2: I know.
0: Nothing can fix it.
2: It doesn't sound like a lot, but that little, okay. Over time, the more okays there are, the more she's going to say, should I leave him? Okay.
0: Yeah, right. A little bit more happy about it.
2: They build up, you know.
0: A good friend of mine told me, man, your wife, she's like the strong silent type, isn't she? She's real quiet. She's a like, strong silent type. Yeah, she sure is. He goes, yeah, been my experience, the strong silent types, they don't give any warning. They just split.
1: Well.
0: All right, we're taking a break. Hang on a minute.
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3: 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Mm. So your rankings should be up shortly. Right now it's Allison Chains, 94 Rock.

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6: If you want to win tickets before you can buy them to Triumph, you might want to be paying attention to some detail in the next 10 minutes or so. 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
7: Yeah.
6: 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And you just accept it is what it is. But that was the power ranking topic that we had today. 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
6: Things you cannot do gracefully, or you would have an awful hard time doing them gracefully.
7: Mm-hmm.
6: Now, how would you define gracefully? I mean,

0: With some aplomb. With some aplomb. With some panache.
1: That's exactly what with I was
0: some
1: say.
0: With some gumption. With some style and some sway and some right. fluidness and
2: with it's just ease and class.
0: I like that one. That's a good one. With ease and class.
2: Yeah.
0: Then a little hyphen. It says Phil Mahoney, and it says August 25th, 2026.
2: Right.
0: 9:16 a.m.
2: Yeah.
0: Ease and class. He says.
2: What with a plum?
0: What with a plum? A little bit of a side of a plum would be cool. So these are things that y'all sent in that you said cannot be done gracefully. And somebody said putting on a fitted sheet.
2: Right. But you know the thing with the sheet, the fitted sheet particularly, you have to start on one corner and then you don't go down to the bottom.
0: You go diagonal.
2: The other corner.
0: Oh, that's right.
1: Oh, I've been doing it wrong.
0: Me too. I always put on one corner and then I go diagonal to the bottom and put on that other corner.
2: That's it. That's what I'm saying.
0: Oh, okay. I thought you said right next to it.
2: No.
0: Okay.
1: I just do the one next to it. It works for me.
2: You need to get more aplomb.
1: I have no grace.
0: Somebody's not aplomb in your ass. I'll tell you that. Somebody said, what about taking off your shirt if the shirt is really sweaty?
2: Yeah.
0: It's true, man. Just had that happen the other day. Trying to kill a bug.
2: What are we killing with? A shoe? A rolled up newspaper? A magazine? What are we doing?
0: It depends on what the bug is.
2: Yeah.
0: If you're really freaked out about spiders, then you're probably not going to be too graceful. You'll be running away from the thing. You won't be trying to kill it. You'll be running from it, right?
1: Yeah.
2: Yeah. Or a fly swatter.
0: Fly swatter.
2: Yeah.
0: Yeah. Do you have a fly swatter now?
2: We do not currently own a fly swatter.
0: Do you?
1: No. Do you? I mean,
0: yeah, we do. We've actually got a fly swatter hanging on a little key rack in our front entryway. But you know, my dog, she'll just be sitting there, and if a fly flies into view, she freaks out. She tries to eat it.
1: Oh, yeah, they jump at it,
0: Yeah, but I mean, she freaks out. She can't concentrate on anything else but that fly every time.
1: What's bugging her?
0: Yeah. That's why they call them bugs, you see.
2: And when I was in karate back in the day, and Sensei Nagatomo was a badass, and he's doing a little lesson. Everybody's gathered around, and he's doing a little lesson, and then without even a hesitation, the second you notice there was a fly, he just reached up, got it with his bare hands and put it in the wastebasket.
0: That rules.
2: It was so sensei, you know?
0: That's pretty good.
2: Yeah.
0: Well, Mr. Miyagi always tried to catch flies with the chopsticks, right? He did.
2: That's pretty bad.
0: That's pretty good, too. How about something you can't do gracefully is leave a party?
2: Yeah.
0: Oh. I guess that depends on how hammered you are, right? But I mean, like social grace. Like, hey, we got to get up early tomorrow,
2: right?
0: Or
2: right.
0: Hey, you know, we got another thing.
1: Yeah.
0: Or
1: you're
0: hey,
1: the first one to go. Yeah.
0: Yeah. I was into work at 4 this morning. I'm really tired. It's it's only 4 in the afternoon. No, I know I'm really tired.
2: Right. Or if you try to gracefully leave, and then they find you at 4 in the morning, passed out on the front lawn.
0: You see.
2: Yeah.
0: That doesn't work so good.
2: What did Carl Reiner say? Can I tell this joke? Carl Reiner said. A Frenchman leaves the party, says goodbye, and leaves the party never saying goodbye. The Jewish man says goodbye, then never leaves.
1: Oh.
0: Okay.
2: That's right. Carl Reiner's joke.
0: And speaking of saying goodbye, here's another thing you can't do gracefully. Somebody said, what about when you say goodbye to somebody, but you're walking in the same direction?
2: Yeah. That is awkward.
0: It's a bit awkward, yeah, for sure. Somebody said, I've been told by others that I don't walk gracefully. I galumph, and he actually said galumph along. Mm. He spelled galumph, G-A-L-L-U-M-P-H.
2: Okay,
0: I galumph along, and I've been called Frankenstein. He says, that's not very nice. Does Frankenstein galumph?
2: I guess,
1: yeah.
0: Is that a verb? Could you look that up for me?
2: Galumph, yes.
0: Yeah. All right. Somebody said, what about when you're eating sushi? That could be done gracefully, but it's you got to get the hang. Do you eat your sushi with chopsticks?
2: Yeah.
0: Do you?
2: Yeah.
0: Okay.
2: Do you?
0: No, I usually just use my hands.
2: They get real sticky, though. That's sticky rice.
0: Yeah, it's pretty sticky.
1: Why don't you just use a fork?
0: That is not grace. You don't use a fork in a sushi restaurant. What's wrong with you? Because that's just so...
2: No.
0: You can't do that. Come on.
1: A spoon. A spork. How about a spork?
0: If you put enough soy sauce and wasabi in your little bowl and you're picking up a California roll chunk with your chopsticks and you drop it right while it's over the soy sauce and it falls into the soy sauce, splash, you're going to get soy sauce on everybody around you. And soy sauce does not come out easily. Take it from me.
1: That's why you should use a fork.
2: We've seen your jerseys.
0: Thank you.
2: That's true.
0: Somebody said, OMG, we have laminate floor in our living room, and when my husband is going to sit in his chair, he plops and the chair pushes across the room every freaking time. I tell him all the time, sit gracefully and it won't slide across the room like that.
2: Yeah, big galumph.
0: Yeah, big
2: galumph here they have as G-A-L-U-M-P-H, single L. Galumph, a verb that means to move in a heavy, clumsy, and ungainly way.
0: He did pretty well with that.
2: Yeah, he did.
0: He used two L's, so he misspelled it, but he had the word right.
2: Well, he spelled like a galumph.
0: You galumphly spelled that word, dude. Somebody said, dance. No matter how I try, I just can't dance. I dance like a two-year-old baby that's just beginning to walk, or even worse, like Elaine from the Seinfeld episode. It's very hard to say the word Worcestershire gracefully.
2: Yeah, it's true.
0: I guess so. I hadn't thought of that. Somebody said, I'm from New Hampshire, and I still haven't discovered how to eat a lobster gracefully. The meal turns into a construction zone. It comes with lobster crackers for the claws and picks for It comes with lobster crackers for the claws, and it picks for coaxing the meat out of the eight skinny legs. I think they're thinking crab, not lobster, right?
2: The eight skinny legs?
0: That's more of a crab than a lobster, isn't it?
2: Trying to picture it. Because there's the two big claws on both. The crab
0: on a lobster. There's a tail.
2: And on
0: the, they got little legs, but they're like that. You don't eat
2: the meat out of those, do you?
0: No.
2: You just suck on them, wouldn't you?
0: I don't even do that. Well, regardless, lobster, crab, whatever. He says, I still need to hold the tail in my hands. It burns if I want the meat hot. And crush it, shut it, in order to spread open the underside to expose the goods. After all the cracking, crushing, and picking, I still need to dip the meat in melted butter to give it an exquisitely simple finish. Then I try to eat it without dripping butter all over myself. The meal ends up in a dreadful mess of drip butter and a pile of lobster claws and carcass shells. It's good.
2: Now it says here, edible meat. Yes, all 10 of a lobster's legs hold sweet meat.
0: Really?
2: Sweet meat.
0: I've never tried to eat lobster legs. Crab legs, sure, but lobster legs?
2: We've been missing out.
0: Crab legs featured prominently in our power ranking years back where we said things where the juice is not worth the squeeze.
2: Mm. Right.
0: And there's so much worth work with crab legs that sometimes you wonder when you're eating your little piece, yeah, it's pretty good, but that's a lot of work.
2: Again, you need the right tool for the job and then just a little practice. And once you get it down, once you get the technique down, then it's easy.
0: But if you go to a restaurant that serves like certain kinds of crab, some places have the good crab that the shells crack. Other places, it's all soggy and you can't get it open.
2: Do you ever literally cut yourself on a crab shell while you're eating crab?
0: I have done that many
2: times.
0: And
2: there's blood mixed in with the butter and the lemon.
0: And that blood makes it really good, by the way. You should try it.
2: Delicious.
0: Pretty good. Okay, top 10. Here we go.
3: 10.
0: The number 10 thing that it's almost impossible to do gracefully, and I've had many of our older listeners describe the situation to themselves, but they say, getting up off the floor.
2: Oh, yeah.
0: And when you're sitting on the floor and it's time to get up, it's not easy. It's not easy at all, as a matter of fact.
2: I bet there's a conversation going on with yourself about, okay, all right, here we go. Let's get going here. We can do this.
0: You know, man, every year when I'm wrapping Christmas presents, I get myself in that situation. I'm sitting on the floor. I'm like, man, now I got to get up.
1: And your foot falls asleep. And
0: Yep.
2: And then that scotch tape is never where you put it. It's across the goddamn room. And I have to go over there and find it.
0: And then there's the bow.
2: Where'd the scissors go?
0: Where's the bow bag? Yeah. Where's my Sharpie to sign this stuff?
1: There's the damn name tag thing.
0: And now the scissors are missing.
1: Yeah.
2: I cut the paper too short. Now it doesn't fit over the whole thing, the whole box.
0: Yep.
2: Oh, man.
0: I cannot wrap a gift to save my ass. I mean, I can, but nobody, I don't need to sign from Dad or from Rob because you do is look at the wrapping job and you know exactly who's doing it.
2: Yeah.
0: Okay.
3: 9.
0: By the way, they say that one of the things that shows if you're aging well and could live a long life is if you're able to get up off the floor without using your hands.
1: Yeah.
0: And I'm like, who can do that? All right, we got a tie at number 9. And this person says, getting in the back seat of a 2-door car. You can't do that gracefully.
2: That's a good one.
0: And that's tied with getting out of a low car.
2: Yeah.
0: That one's a drag too, man.
2: That's why I'll never remember his name. He invented the nicotine patch, Dr.
0: Oh, Dr. Escorn.
2: Yeah.
0: Dr. Frank.
2: Dr. Frank.
0: Yeah.
2: Thank you, Dr. Frank.
0: Uh-huh.
2: He's a tall guy.
0: Yes, he is.
2: He's a strapping
0: very
2: man.
0: Tall.
2: He's
0: yeah.
2: very tall. And he drives that Corvette.
0: I know. Yeah.
2: And I think, I can't picture him getting in and out of that Corvette.
0: Yeah.
2: You know
1: got
2: what I mean?
1: Got the leg room, though.
2: Yeah.
1: The Corvette.
0: One of the heartiest laughs I've ever had in my life was my old house was on an incline, the driveway was. And my wife pulled up in her Camaro, 8 months pregnant.
1: Mm.
0: And watching her get out of that car was the funniest thing I've ever seen in my life. I should have filmed it.
2: Yeah.
0: But
2: could have gone viral.
0: Could have, yeah.
3: Eight.
0: Thing that's almost impossible to do gracefully is eat corn on the cob.
2: Mm-mm. Yeah.
0: Even if you are able to eat it gracefully, you're going to talk to somebody and there's going to be a chunk of corn in your teeth.
1: Oh, yeah.
0: Every freaking time.
2: You got to floss. That's one food you have to floss after you eat.
0: So you take the floss, your little thing with the handle, those little flossers, do you take that to the table and floss at the table?
1: No.
0: You can't do that.
2: No,
0: so you go
2: not.
0: To the bathroom and you floss right after floss you finish eating?
1: After each
2: at
1: bite.
2: At the table.
0: Yeah,
2: exactly. And then you look up and grandma's got a little piece of corn from your mouth yeah. on her forehead.
1: No,
2: you don't do that. I'm saying after dinner, then you go and you go into the bathroom and you floss.
0: Oh, yeah. Okay.
2: For me, it's chicken wings, too. Chicken wings get caught in the teeth.
0: Spinach.
1: Oh, spinach is the
2: spinach
1: worst.
2: Too,
0: spinach
2: sure.
0: is probably the worst. Yeah, that's true. Corn on the cob is good.
2: Can it's be really good.
0: Love yeah. corn on the cob. You know that new street corn craze that's sweeping the nation? That might be my new favorite thing.
2: Yeah.
0: Street corn's good.
2: Yeah.
0: You ever had it?
2: Well, I'm not sure what you mean by street corn.
0: Well, it's, they put some kind of Mexican cheese
2: that's not
0: in it.
2: New.
0: And they put some. No, but it's just become kind of all the rage recently.
2: Like 15 years ago.
0: Okay, well, that's recently to me.
2: Okay.
0: So I'm telling you, that street corn stuff is that. That's the goods.
2: You put a little Oaxaca cheese on there.
0: Yeah.
2: Some kind of dry, salty kind of yeah. Mexican cheese on there.
0: Maybe a shot or two of Tallulah.
2: And a little, yeah,
0: Cholula, I mean.
2: A little lime.
0: Yeah. That's good stuff.
2: You roll it around in the cheese.
0: You roll in the cheese.
2: A little chili on there.
0: It's pretty good. Yeah.
2: I want some of that.
3: Seven.
0: What?
2: I want some of that now.
0: Yeah, me too. Coming in at number 7 on things you can't do gracefully, recover from tripping if somebody saw you trip.
2: Yeah. True. You do have to look down at the ground like it somehow reached up and tripped you.
0: You know, sometimes you'll be walking on a sidewalk and the next little slab on the sidewalk uh-huh. is the seam is raised.
2: Yeah.
0: Maybe that some tree root has raised it up.
2: Right. Yeah.
0: I was walking up Spain several months ago and I face planted on one of those. Boom, boom. I'm right in my face. And some guy stopped in his car and he rolls someone down. Hey, you all right? And I'm getting up all fast. I'm like, yeah. No, thank nothing. I'm good.
2: Right.
0: He drives off. I'm all.
2: And he's thinking, I wish I would have filmed that.
0: Oh, man.
1: How embarrassing.
0: Tell me about it. Yeah. Not graceful at all.
3: 6.
0: What about missing a step when you're walking up or downstairs?
2: Yeah. We've all done it.
0: Even worse when you're carrying something and you spill it. There's reels of people tripping up and down the stairs on YouTube. You spend a whole hour watching those.
2: Yeah.
0: That's great.
2: There's a Dr. Steve Brühl where he does that perfectly. It's so good.
3: 5.
0: On the list of things that you can't do gracefully, how about correctly executing a bro hug?
1: Aww.
0: So the correct way to do a bro hug, tell me if I'm telling this wrong, Phil. So I'm facing the guy.
2: Okay.
0: And I put my left hand on the back of his right shoulder.
2: But describe it slowly.
0: No, we're not doing
1: weirdo.
0: That.
1: Weirdo.
0: All right, so I'm facing him. I hold up my left hand and I put it on the back of his right shoulder.
2: Okay.
0: Like where his shoulder blade is in the back. Then you take the right hand and you do a wide arc and you put it up around his back. You don't go over his shoulder. You go around the arm.
2: What
0: and
2: is
0: you
2: he?
0: Just do a quick little one and you bounce chest and you're done.
1: Oh.
2: What is he wearing? I don't even think you do that. I think you don't even do the chest bump. You just do like a little shoulder bump.
0: Or a back pat. Boom.
2: Yeah, something like that.
0: Good enough, man. Yeah.
2: Yeah,
0: that can get a little bit ungraceful, though, for sure.
2: Sure.
0: Okay.
3: 4.
0: And I'll tie at number 4, but they're kind of similar. One thing that it's almost impossible to do gracefully is when you get caught looking at your own reflection in a window or a mirror.
2: Yeah.
1: Yeah.
0: I catch my kid doing that all the time.
1: Well,
0: all the time.
2: They're very self-conscious.
0: Oh, yeah.
1: Mm-hmm.
0: I try not to look at my own reflection. It's disturbing.
2: There was somebody we used to work with who got a haircut, and it was a bold choice. There's no question about it.
1: Male or female?
2: It was a male.
1: Okay.
2: It looked like the Sideshow Bob in a way. It was that kind of a look, and it was shocking. Everyone was like, "Oh my God, what did he do?" And I walked in and I saw him. He didn't realize I had walked into the room. He was looking at his reflection in a window and saying, "I like it. I like it." Yeah. I was like, "Oh, good for you."
0: Funny you mention that, because getting caught looking at your own reflection is tied with when you get caught talking to yourself.
2: Perfect.
1: Oh, yeah.
2: Yeah.
0: Have you ever been caught talking to yourself and then you just finish the sentence and you're just like, you know? Yeah, you caught me talking to myself.
2: Yeah.
0: And what are you going to do? What are you going to do?
3: Three.
0: What about when you try to carry too many grocery bags in from your car at once?
2: Mm. Yeah.
0: That is tough. Mm-hmm. That is really tough. My wife has the method where you have the openings where the handles are to those plastic bags.
2: Uh-huh.
0: So what you do is you hold your arm out straight. And you put as many on there
1: yeah.
0: as you can handle it.
2: Okay,
0: you walk
2: yeah.
0: in with your arms straight out like
1: too.
0: That. Yeah, that's you can be graceful doing that.
2: Right.
0: I think.
2: Yeah. Do you ever try and grab one extra and then you have your car keys in your hand too and you get the key and the bag kind of pushing in your finger? You think, I can make it halfway and you're like, ow,
0: you gotta drop
2: I
0: gotta put
2: this down.
0: Yep, I sure have, man.
3: Two.
0: This guy said, you said it earlier, the daily dumping.
2: Yeah.
0: Now, is that true?
2: To gracefully take a dump?
0: Yeah.
1: Oh, I do it with so much grace.
0: She's got a plump.
1: It's amazing.
2: Yeah, well, a plump. It goes yes. a plump.
0: So does it galumble or whatever that
2: galumph.
0: Word is? Galumph. Yeah,
1: does it galumph?
0: Yes.
1: I don't think so.
0: Okay, so if you sit down and you don't slouch too much and you
1: I have good posture.
0: You got both feet on the floor.
2: Hold on. Describe this slowly.
0: and without grunting or grabbing the handles in the handicap stall to push it out right, if you just kind of whoop, done.
1: Done.
0: One pass of the toilet paper.
1: Right.
2: Yeah.
0: You're over the sink washing your hands. You're all done.
2: Yeah.
0: You can do that gracefully.
1: There's Skyler. Someone in the stall next to me going, ouch. ouch.
2: Skylar is, she crap is, it's like poetry.
1: It truly is.
0: It's poetry in motion. Now she takes a dump. Okay, but
3: number one.
0: But number one, we have a tie, but it's all the same sentiment. Somebody just summed it up in two words, doggy style.
2: Oh.
0: Apparently, you can't do doggy style gracefully. And that's tied with, I haven't been working out like I used to in the past. There is a number of sex positions I can no longer do gracefully. My arms, legs, and other muscles get tired, you see. Cramps are a huge turnoff. Being on bottom always works for me, though. And that's tied with a woman who said, being on top, while it may start out sexy and graceful, as a woman, you're always conscious of what you look like because somebody is staring directly at you. Trust, velocity, and gravity are not kind to your face, your upper body, your boobs, and your stomach.
2: Wow.
1: So true.
0: Wow.
2: Yeah.
0: That gal spelled it out.
2: She did.
1: Yes.
0: Woo.
2: Read that again.
0: All right. Let's wrap up traffic.
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0: really dumb because we're running kind of late. It would have been brought to you by Gino's New York Style Pizza, San Mateo between Montgomery and Comanche, home of the Extreme Pizza Menu. Now, first of all, let's do this.
1: Pop quiz, hot shot.
0: You want a pair of tickets to see Triumph before they go on sale? Then you need the right answer to this, 889-9494. First caller with the right answer gets them. What's the word that the guy who said he walked like Frankenstein used to describe his walk? Give me that word. I'll give you the Triumph tickets. 889-9494 is the number to call.
2: It almost rhymes.
0: Kind of does.
2: Almost.
0: Kind of does. And that was unintended. Meanwhile, Rob Halford, 75 years old today. How about some live Priest in celebration? 94 Rock.

0: Happy birthday, Rob.
1: Thank you.
2: Welcome. Welcome.
3: Perfect.
2: Yeah, that's pretty good. Yeah, man. Okay, let's get an answer to the pop quiz. 94 Rock, who's this?
4: This is Elvin.
2: Hey, what's the word we're looking for, Elvin?
4: Galumph?
2: Yep, galumph. That is correct. You just want tickets to see Triumph before you can buy them. Do me a favor, don't hang up, Sage.
4: 94 Rock.
2: Good job. Andrew just sent me a late power ranking answer. Check this out. He said, hey, good morning. I had to comment on your top 10. My son-in-law is the most graceful corn on the cob eater of all time I've ever seen. He does a weird thing by removing the kernels, each and every one, places them on his hand, and then eats it, and then the cob itself is super clean and absolutely no mess at all. I've tried it this way with no success. Thank you, Andrew.
3: Wow. I'm not sure I can picture that. He removes them.
2: Boonk, boonk, boonk. Picking them out with his hand. And then he just puts them in his hand and he eats them like a handful of Skittles or what?
3: Huh. I don't know. I've never seen that.
1: That would take a lot of time.
2: I just kind of go into the cob knowing it's not going to be all that graceful or clean, and you just eat it anyway. Mm.
3: Do you go around, rather than going from left to right?
2: I go around.
3: Okay.
2: Do you?
3: No, I actually, a little of both. A little of both.
2: Okay.
3: Yeah.
2: Yeah.
1: I use a knife. I cut them off.
2: That's a good one, too.
3: Yeah, there's that.
2: Yep. Okay. We need to take a break. Hang on a second.
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1: Hey, I got an idea. 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
0: Skyler.
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4: That ain't funny.
5: All right. So for the pop quiz at the end of the show, I have a pair of passes to the Harvest Wine Festival that's going on over Labor Day weekend. Kind of a tradition around these parts, if you haven't heard. It's the Harvest Wine and Music Festival, you see. So it'll give you some music while you're having your wine and such.
6: I like to drink wine sometimes.
5: Can you? How many different kinds of wines can you name?
6: You got your Shiraz or Shiraz, depending on where it's coming from. You got your Cabernet Sauvignon.
5: Okay.
6: You have your rosés. Yeah. You got your. Chateauneuf de Pape.
5: Ooh.
6: But I ordered the Papenouf de Chat. Yeah. Wow. You got buttery Chardonnays.
5: They have that?
6: Sure.
5: That sounds good.
6: You got
5: buttery anything. Pretty damn good.
7: Huh.
6: Yeah.
7: I just know yellow, pink, and red. Oh, pretty I guess much. You can throw white in there. What,
5: sangria, does that count?
6: That's with the fruit in it, yeah.
5: Okay. What about Moscato?
6: Sure.
5: They have Moscato.
6: There's all kinds.
5: Tomo arigato, Mr. Moscato.
6: You got your blends, your red blends, and you got your... what's the one? There's a million of them.
5: Got your blush?
6: Okay.
7: That would be your pink, right?
6: That'd be I like suppose. Your rosé, I believe.
5: Oh.
7: I don't know.
5: You got your...
7: Mine what comes do you in got? A box.
5: Bring it in here.
6: Yeah, that's what
7: give
6: counts.
7: Me, give me some of that pink one.
5: Hers comes in a box, and and mine's probably starts with MD 2020 in it. So yeah.
6: Don't forget your champagne.
5: We forget that.
6: Yeah. Oh.
5: I think some of the most hardcore times I've been insanely drunk was from champagne.
6: Yeah.
5: It does it to me every time. It has an effect on... I doubt I'm the only one. I think other people get like that,
6: of
5: too,
6: course.
5: Right?
6: Do you take a little sip and you giggle and say, oh, it tickles my nose.
5: No, I don't do that, man. I used to go... and everybody goes, hey, you're supposed to sip that. I'm like, whatever.
6: I got your Merlot, Pinot Noir. I forgot that one.
5: Yeah, those are two pretty big ones, too.
6: Huh. Pinot Grigio. You got your Riesling, a nice German Riesling it could be. Yeah.
5: You said Pinot.
7: I know.
6: Yeah.
5: What do you got for old parts today?
7: Okay. So today we have Gene Simmons.
5: Yep.
7: And Rob Halford. You yep. should know this because you talked
5: Simmons
7: about it.
5: Gene Simmons is older.
7: Yes.
5: Yeah.
7: How old?
5: By 2 years.
7: Yeah. Gene Simmons, 77 today. Rob Halford, 75
5: yep.
7: today.
5: Yep.
7: Elvis Costello, born on this day.
5: You know what, man? I'm an unapologetic Elvis Costello
6: sure.
5: fan. I dig that guy.
6: Yeah, great songwriter.
5: Yeah, mm-hmm. man. And his book was really good, too.
7: Okay.
5: Interesting, yeah.
7: All right, I'm not going to read it. Billy Ray Cyrus, also born on this day.
6: Elvis cool. Costello or Billy Ray Cyrus.
5: Elvis Costello.
6: Elvis Costello.
7: Of course, that's easy, yeah. Elvis Costello, 72. Billy Ray Cyrus, 65.
5: Let me ask you something, man. Let me ask you something. What's so funny about peace, love, and understanding?
7: I don't know. Nothing.
5: See?
7: Yeah.
6: Okay. So Elvis Costello was going to be on Saturday Night Live. And they said, here's a song. We want you to do this song. And he didn't want to. He wanted to do a different song. So live on TV, they start the song they wanted him to play. He says, stop. Stops the band and goes into the other song.
5: I like the way he turns around to the other guys in the band and he yells at him too, holding his hands up. Stop! We're doing this one instead.
6: And they just launch into it. And he was banned from SNL for a number of years, but then they brought him back.
5: Of course they did.
6: Yeah.
5: Come on.
6: And then the Beastie Boys do a takeoff on that when they were on.
5: Did they really?
6: Yeah, they did.
5: Good
6: like
5: for them. Good for them.
6: Their homage to that.
5: That's cool.
7: But was Billy Ray Cyrus on SNL doing Achy Breaky Heart?
6: I bet.
5: Well, probably
6: Miley, the whole Miley was for sure.
7: Audience
6: probably.
7: Line dance? I don't think so.
5: I don't know, man.
6: I'm gonna
7: one
6: look.
7: More. Okay. Rachel Ray or Claudia Schiffer?
6: Mm. Claudia's got to
5: be older. Yeah, Claudia's
6: right?
5: older.
7: No, Rachel Ray, 58 today. Claudia Schiffer, 56.
6: Did you ever see early pictures of Rachel Ray? Rachel Ray, you look, she's kind of cute
7: when
6: in
7: she,
6: a
7: yeah,
6: way.
7: Yeah, when she was young.
6: There's pictures of her when she was trying to do a sexy layout in a magazine, like eating... eating strawberries in a sexy fashion.
7: Oh.
6: And you're like, no. No.
5: Hope she doesn't eat her dog food like that. She's got Rachel Ray dog food.
7: She does have that.
6: No, Billy Ray Cyrus has never appeared as a guest or a musical act on Saturday Night Live.
5: Lauren Michaels is all. We got to have standards here. Come on.
6: Yeah.
5: All right. 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
5: Okay, 94 Rock. Who am I speaking with?
25: This is Bruno. Good morning. Right.
5: Hey, Bruno, good morning to you, man. So we were talking to Kostaki today, and he mentioned where on his cruise lines he was doing his stand-up comedy. What part of the United States was he doing his cruise line comedy?
25: I didn't get it, brother.
5: That's all right, man.
25: Keep didn't get it.
6: Thanks, Bruno.
5: 94 Rock, who's this?
26: This is Flo.
5: All right, we were talking to Kostaki, and he mentioned a part of the country that those cruise lines he was doing comedy on was cruising. What part of the country was it?
26: Oh, God, I didn't catch that. Sorry.
5: 94 Rock, who's this?
27: This is Frank.
5: Where was Kostaki on the cruise lines when he was doing his comedy? What part of the country was the cruise happening?
27: I didn't hear, brother. I'm sorry. That's
5: a shame. That is a shame. It made everybody hang up.
6: I can get a hint. Does Skylar know?
7: I don't know.
6: And then the answer would be right there.
5: Do you know the answer?
6: Does Skylar know? No. I don't know.
5: Do you get what he's saying here?
7: No.
5: Yeah, okay. No. 94 Rock, who's this?
28: This is Max.
5: What's the answer, Max?
28: Is it Alaska?
5: Yes, it's Alaska.
6: See, does Skylar know the answer? I don't know. Alaska.
5: I don't know Alaska. Listen, yeah.
6: That's fun.
7: Oh, stop.
6: You're welcome, Skylar. Enjoy that hearty belly laugh.
7: No.
5: Hey, man, you win. I'll give you the 4-pack of passes to the Harvest Wine Festival, okay?
28: Right.
5: All right, don't hang up. Say it.
28: 94 Rock.
6: God, we have a lot of fun, don't we?
5: Sure.

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4: Happy Tuesday. I'm KOB4 meteorologist Amanda Galushka with your Tuesday afternoon forecast. Most of our day is going to be fairly quiet overhead. We'll just gain some cloud cover heading into the back half of our work day, where we'll go from the mostly clear to partly cloudy skies. Temperatures still going to be very warm out there, mid to upper 90s. A couple spots in the metro may even see 100 degrees this afternoon. Can't rule out the chance of a stray shower trying to move into the metro at some point this afternoon and evening, but it's a very low, less than 10% chance.
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magic got that load. 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

They say the only guarantees in life are death and taxes. 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
1: Hi, Skyler. I was wondering if you could, if I could request to play Faith No More Epic and Midlife Crisis by Faith No More. Thank you very much. Have a good day. Bye.

0: metal festival in Germany, and they found that headbangers actually were boosting their tolerance for physical pain. They could take pain more than non-headbangers. Not too surprising, is it? But maybe, you know, low doses of headbanging, but you knock yourself out. You bang that head if you want to. Scorpions up next on Two for Tuesday.
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They say the only guarantees in life are death and taxes. But what about when you put a USB drive in your computer? 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Because we are guaranteed human.

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They were racing. Freedom! 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

They say the only guarantees in life are death and taxes. 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

0: 94 Rock, New Mexico's Real Rock and Whitesnake on 2 for Tuesday. So we are doing iHeartRadio and Donor's Choice doing Thank a Teacher 2026. If you know a teacher that could use $5,000 to spend on classroom supplies, and I'm sure they would all say they could use that money big time. 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And I'm sure maybe your kid has a teacher now. 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Nominate that teacher so they can win that money.
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0: 24 Rock, New Mexico's Real Rock, Van Halen on 2 for Tuesday. Well, in just a couple days, it's going to be Free Gas Thursday. 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
1: 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They say the only guarantees in life are death and taxes. But what about when you have two lines to choose from? 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
2: What we've got here is failure to communicate. Some men you just can't reach. So you get what we had here last week, which is the way he wants it. Well, he gets it. I don't like it.

Guns N' Roses on Two for Tuesday, and they are working on a new album / working on an album with Miles Kennedy and the Conspirators too. Holy Diver starts off our DO2 for on Two for Tuesday.

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They say the only guarantees in life are death and taxes. But no matter how much you shake the mustard, you're guaranteed to get a little squirt of that mustard water on your hot dog. Ugh. Oh, and of course, Nutty 4 Rock, because we are guaranteed human.

0: 94 Rock, New Mexico's Real Rock. Big Rig, of course, talking this afternoon about Dolly Parton and her passing at 80, which is crazy. And, you know, she did the Rockstar album a couple years ago when the Rock Hall wanted to put her in the Rock Hall. And she's like, I don't deserve to be in the Rock Hall. I've never done a rock song in my life. Why would I be in the Rock and Roll Hall of Fame? And she said, okay, fine. So she did the Rock album and enlisted so many different artists. She obviously did Home Sweet Home with Motley Crue, which was incredible. But Ringo and Paul got together. She had a little mini Beatles reunion. She tried to get Robert Plant, John Paul Jones, and Jimmy Page together to record Stairway to Heaven with her, but they declined, and she went ahead and did it on her own. But, I mean, there was a lot of stuff. She's like, I wrote everybody a letter. I wasn't trying to pressure anybody. I wanted to give them the easy out. And there were only a couple who politely denied, and that's okay. This wasn't for everybody, but I loved the song, and I wanted to put my expressions in it, and I did. And that's exactly what Dolly did. We've got a channel running for her today in her honor, free on our iHeartRadio app. Of course, when you log on, you can just search Dolly just like you would us. 94 Rock.
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0: honoring the great Rob Halford from Judas Priest. Today would mark his birthday. Now, you know, Rob Halford and Dolly Parton did a song for her Rockstar album together. And when I talked to Rob Halford last year, we talked about that. And he goes, I was so beside myself. He's like, I don't know that there's a bigger Dolly Parton fan than me. And he's like, that shocked her. And he's like, well, you know, I mean, just we all fanboy over somebody. And he's like, that was my like, wow, if I could ever do something with Dolly Parton. He goes, and then the offer presented itself. How did I not? So that's one of the offerings on that Rockstar album from Dolly, which is on our iHeartRadio app. So you can check out some of the cuts. You guys have been offering me up your favorite Judas Priest songs, and we're going to knock those bad boys out straight up 5 o'clock today on your 5 o'clock foreplay on your 94 Rock.
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Those of you that got in your suggestions for the 5 o'clock foreplay on Rob Halford from Judas Priest's birthday today, thank you so much. Fantastic job, man. We got a hell of a foreplay to bang out for you in minutes 94 rock.

0: Celebrating another circle around the sun for Rob Halford from Judas Priest. Your 5 o'clock foreplay for Birthday Boy starts right now.
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special surprise on this day that we lost legend Dolly Parton, who did a rock album and did a rock song with Judas Priest, Rob Halford, who's birthday boy today. 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

Alford from Judas Priest, birthday boy today. You asked, I am delivering. As today, we lost country music legend, rock legend. She's in the Rock Hall. She is Dolly Parton. She passed away unexpectedly at 80 today. Turns out she's been in the hospital for the last 4 days. Even though she put out a statement a couple of days ago that everything was fine, all was good, something clearly went wrong. Back in 2022, she and Rob Halford would meet at the Rock and Roll Hall of Fame when she was inducted, and he was a fanboy. They hit it off, and she's like, I'm making this rock album. I want you to be a part of it. And he's like, I'm all in. They got together. They worked with Nikki Sixx, who provided bass on this song and some writing, and John Five, guitarist, who's now taken in that place of Mick Mars and Motley Crue, to do this song. This is Bygones. Rob Halford of Judas Priest and Dolly Parton. Check it out. It's pretty tight. It's 94 Rock.

They say the only guarantees in life are death and taxes. But what about when you lay on the couch and you find the most perfect, comfortable position, and then guaranteed, the remote is across the room. 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